0: fight like hell. And when you get too tired to fight, let somebody else fight for you. 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
10: 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The Detroit Lions.
12: This is Eric Whityard covering the Detroit Lions. And entering the 2026 season, people are wondering if the Lions Super Bowl window has closed. From 2023 to 2025, the Lions entered the season as legitimate Super Bowl contenders. However, they fell way short of expectations in 2025 and were faced with a lot of decisions to make this offseason. For starters, Detroit hired Drew Petsy as the new offensive coordinator and retooled the offensive line after releasing veteran linemen Taylor Decker and Graham Glasgow. Still, Detroit's offense has the potential to be one of the most explosive units in the league, with quarterback Jared Goff, running back Jahmyr Gibbs, and wide receivers Amon-Ra St. Brown and Jameson Williams all returning. But keeping marquee players healthy could be critical to the squad remaining in contention.
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13: You're ready to crown the Detroit Lions in 2024. They go 15-2. Now, they did lose in the first round of the playoffs, but everybody looked at that firepower. They said, how will anybody ever beat the Detroit Lions? Well, last year didn't quite go their way. 9-8 miss in the playoffs. Can they get back this year? It's 2 days right here on Amber and Ian. Matt Fontana, Ian Fitzsimmons with you here tonight on ESPN Radio, ESPN app, and SiriusXM Channel 80, presented by Progressive Insurance. I mean, that's when I look at the Lions just 2 years ago, they were everybody's favorite team. You know, the stars, the offense, everybody.
14: It's a coffee-drinking, dippy treat-having head coach, right? And Dan Campbell, just a man's man, you know. It's a,
13: that
14: you know,
13: coffee
14: the old Texas A&M Maggie, this guy, just a blue-collar.
13: His Starbucks order would put me in the hospital.
14: Coach, is look, I used to dip, man. I haven't had a dippy treat in look, here comes Blondie, our producer, Renee Canellis. He knows my history of the dippy treat. You see me spitting into a plastic cup right now. It's because when the adrenaline gets going, I still have that.
15: It's like drinking water for him.
14: Yeah, I mean, I want to dip. Right? And I haven't had a dippy treat, a Copenhagen long cut, in damn near 20 years. Yeah. I would look at the born-on date, right, on the back of the tin, and I'm not getting it unless it's in the 7-Eleven, you know, in the fridge. I swear to God. That's Dan Campbell. Yeah. He's just a dude who's going to put a big old fat dip in, half a tin. He's caffeinated. It wants to whip your ass.
13: 40 ounces of coffee, 4 shots of espresso, packing over 800 milligrams of caffeine with 2 20-ounce venti pipes.
14: Come on!
13: With 2 extra shots.
14: Let's go!
13: No cream, no sugar, just straight caffeine for one Dan Campbell.
14: And a big, fat dip of Copenhagen long cut.
13: That's why you need the cup for right after.
14: Damn right.
13: We all live. I lived that life. I was there with you for a while.
14: They are the hardest thing I've ever quit. Pain pills, not a problem. I mean, smoking, not a problem. Dipping, still a problem. I mean, if I'm at a game and I see a coach.
15: Oh, yeah.
14: You look at his back pocket. You see the rim, right? I'm like, just let me smell it.
15: Just let me look at it.
14: Just take the 10 out.
15: Let me just smell it.
14: Just right? Let me see. Just please, Lord. Just for a second. That's Detroit. They are a blue-collar, let's go whip your ass ball club. Jahmyr Gibbs, worthy of being the highest paid, not just running back. He's a weapon, right? Here's the problem, though. At center, it all starts up front. Mm. Cade Mays, they bring in. The Mays family is legendary at Tennessee. Their dad played O-line at Tennessee. Younger brother Cooper was an all-SEC center. You know, Cade has been in the league for a while. He gets hurt. He's going to be out basically for the year. That is a monster injury, Matt, in my opinion, for the Lions, who want to be physical up front because of the way we describe their head coach. And also to protect an outstanding quarterback in Jared Goff. And also, man, free up Jahmyr Gibbs, who's one of the best playmakers in all of football. It all starts up front, and missing Cade Mays for the year is going to be a problem.
15: Yeah, and they flip Penei Sewell over. They draft Blake Miller in the first round to kind of take that over. You got a rookie starting on that offensive line, which used to be, again, with Detroit, that was their bread and butter. I'm not saying that it still can't be, but there's just going to be some new names up there. And as you mentioned, I think with Goff, Gibbs, and Amon-Ra St. Brown, you sprinkle me in a little bit of Jameson Williams. You get a healthy Sam Laporta this year. You've got
14: Please
15: players.
14: Stay healthy, Sam.
15: Yeah, that's you need it. And again, you still look at a defense too with Aiden Hutchinson, Jack Campbell paid solid. They're going to get Brian Branch and Kirby Joseph back eventually off of injury. I still see this as very much a team that has that 15-2 in them. But the question is,
14: whoa. 15-2, even without Terrion Arnold and without Cade Mays at center. 15 in that division?
15: But I still think they need to prove the loss of their coordinators, which was, I really think, the big thing from last year. We heard it in the update. We heard it in the great production coming in, Petzing in there. I'm saying the roster I look at, and I could look at that roster and go, ooh, that looks like a 15-2 roster. But I know they won't be, because that's insane. Like you said, for the division they play in, they struggled against Minnesota. I mean, the other thing, too, when you look at Detroit's schedule from a year ago, most of their struggles were against playoff teams. And that's, again, you were the best team in football the year before. You're going to get a first-place schedule, let alone playing Chicago and Green Bay. But their losses, Kansas City, playoff team, Philadelphia, playoff team, Green Bay, playoff team, L.A. Rams, Pittsburgh Steelers, and then you just had those two shocking losses to the Minnesota Vikings, one of them when the season was already done.
14: Yeah, that's all last year. We don't know what teams have this year, right?
15: Correct. It could be all changed.
14: Because when last year started, right, if you had the Patriots on your schedule, you're going, oh, that's a win.
15: By the way,
14: they end up in the damn Super Bowl. So right. We really don't know. Dan Campbell, though, does know how big of a loss Cade Mays is at center. Here's the head coach of the Lions. And here's the head coach of the Lions on Cade
16: Mays. I hate it for him, because I felt like he was having a good camp and he had grown so much in our system just since spring. So, in that regard, yeah. And for us, too. But at the same time, there's a reason why we have Juice here, too. And some of these other guys, and they're going to get a look. And we're going to find the best five. We will find the best five. And we're trying to find that before camp starts. But look, if this goes into the season, it does. But at some point, we will find the best five and where they belong. And they'll be ready.
14: Juice, by the way, it would be Juice Scruggs.
15: Juice Scruggs, yeah.
14: Center out of Penn State.
15: And I believe Dan Campbell's going to find the best five. I'm sure he's going to get up to stuff. But you're right, Ian. Like, it comes back to so much of protecting Jared Goff. You saw when Taylor Decker would get injured, the other injuries that hit that offensive line, and you saw it just kind of crumble from there on out. And you're also playing in a division with some really good pass rushers, and you're going to have to deal with Micah Parsons, and you're going to have to deal with some really, really solid defenses. But again, with Goff, with Gibbs, with Amon-Ra St. Brown, that's what's going to lead it. And again, I think a solid defense.
14: But will anybody ever touch the milk and cookies, which people don't know, that's the rookies would get up there, right? Aiden Hutchinson doing Billie Jean. There is no way. That is all time, ain't never going to be touched. I can't hear that song and not think of Hutch. I swear to God.
15: We'll tell you what's a big deal and not a big deal next. Amber and Ian.
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0: Two-homer night for Bobby Witt Jr.
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2: Tonight, the Royals and Dodgers play the finale of this three-game series. Good evening from the IBEW Local 124 broadcast booth here at Dodger Stadium. Great to have you with us, along with Jake Eisenberg and our producer-engineer, Eric Guthrie. I'm Steve Stewart. Daniel Lynch will be the Royals starting pitcher here tonight. He'll only be in for around three innings as he's being stretched out. Eric Lauer, lefty, will start for the Dodgers tonight. Coming up, we talk with a man who keeps the Royals strong, or one of them anyway, Joey Greeny, Royals strength and conditioning coach. But next, Ryan talks to the Royals manager, Matt Quatrero, when the Bob Allen Ford pregame show continues on the Royals Baseball Network.
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12: Wait, but let's just begin with how impressive that pitching matchup was last night.
13: Yeah, you got the sense early it was going to be a low-scoring game. Waka and Snell were both throwing the ball out. Two different, completely different styles. Handedness, obviously, but also power and a little more finesse with Waka. I mean, he's still throwing mid-90s, but with the changeup and the breaking balls, he was getting early contact, really efficient. But you had that sense of a really well-pitched game, and we're going to have to figure out a way to win a low-scoring game.
12: Highlights from last night. At the end of Waka's outing, the Dodgers score a couple of runs in the seventh inning, and Steven Cruz comes in and gets a final out. He gets Shohei Ohtani. But you guys, just like you did the night before, come right back and take the lead.
13: Yeah, some really good at-bats in that top of the eighth. You know, nobody was trying to do too much. You know, we get on, start moving guys over, going the other way, first to third. All of those things came through. I mean, you know, and then Bobby, Jack, Salvi right in a row there, three hits in a row. And we got the lead. And you know, Cruzy wasn't going to go back out if we were still down, so he had to stay ready. Goes back out there and starts out by getting Freeman out. And you think, all right, here we go. This is going to be a good shutdown for him. But unfortunately, the walk and then the hit batter. And then, I mean, he made a good pitch to Mookie. It was just a really softly hit ball. It found a hole for the base hit. So he threw the ball well. Just they tied it up there.
12: How about the Jack Caglione play where we think he's just tagging from second and going to third? Páez catches it, drops it, it rolls away, and he ends up scoring from second base.
13: Yeah, and even a little more nuance to that was, you know, as well as Carter hit that ball, it wasn't that Jack went back immediately to tag because it's one out. He's going halfway, and then as he senses he's going to catch it, He busted it back to second to tag up, got there right as the ball was being caught, and didn't just take for granted that he was only getting to third. He went exceptionally hard and allowed Vance to get the read to send him as Pajas dropped the ball. So all the way around, a great play by Jack and a great send by Vance.
12: Another good inning for Nate Pearson last night.
13: Really impressive inning. 11 pitches, power stuff. You know, the way he's thrown strikes, if he continues to do that, that's going to be a huge addition for us.
12: All right, let's move on to Daniel Lynch. And I was chatting with Joel before the game tonight. He brought up something interesting. I said, I'm going to write that down, and I'm going to ask Q about that. The first time Daniel Lynch was in the big leagues and trying to break in as a starter, he was struggling, and he was probably one or two starts from getting sent back to the minor leagues. This time around, he's established himself as a really good late-inning reliever. Do you think that takes some of the pressure off of him now that he, as he goes back to the starting rotation?
13: I do, for a couple of reasons. One, you know, especially right now at this time of year, we're not expecting him to go six, seven, eight innings. So we want him to pitch essentially like a reliever at the beginning of the game and see what he can give us. Last time it was two. Hopefully this time it's two to three, something like that. And so he doesn't have to, quote unquote, save himself for later in the game. The other part is I think he's learned a lot about himself as a reliever, that he doesn't have to be perfect. It doesn't have to be the exact game plan that's only going to work if I execute it this way. So he knows that his stuff is good enough to get hitters out. He knows that he can be himself and attack guys, and he doesn't have to think about executing everything exactly perfectly for it to go well.
12: Okay, so you mostly answered what my follow-up question was going to be, but you get asked often just to talk about your starting pitcher, and sometimes you'll get, what do you hope to see from your starter tonight? And you seem to come up with an answer other than a no-hitter and a shutout, which is what you'd like to see every night. But this is a little different because this is his second start. What are some, for lack of a better term, what are some of the baby steps for him that you'll be keeping an eye on?
13: Well, stamina. I mean, last time he got pretty tired towards the end of that second inning. There's a different adrenaline. There's, you know, he's, when you're a reliever, I think we mentioned this last time, he's out there for six innings, not really like invested in every pitch. So he's ready to just turn it on when he goes out there. Now he's got 4 days to process who he's going to face and think about certain things. And there's a different drain emotionally on that. So the physical stamina, the emotional, mental stamina, build that up a little bit. We're hopeful to get him into the third at least, maybe three complete if things go well. So those are a couple things that we're looking for.
12: You know, as you're talking, I'm thinking about something we don't discuss very often, that, you know, you're talking about the adrenaline and the stamina, but he has to get used to sitting in the dugout in between it, right? Usually he goes to the dugout, the day's over, he can have a drink of water and move on. That's got to be an adjustment for him.
13: Yeah, now he has been a multi-inning reliever, so it's not brand new to him, but yeah, that's a good point. I mean, he's thinking about the next inning right away when he comes in instead of just giving the pitch calm and heading back to, you know, take a shower or whatever he's going to do in the clubhouse. But yeah, so that's a whole nother set of circumstances. You're right.
12: All right, Q, thank you. Good luck tonight.
13: Thank you.
12: Royals manager Matt Quatrero. We'll have more of the Bob Allen Ford pregame show from Dodger Stadium right after this.
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2: 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When we come back, we talk about making the Royals stronger, in particular Salvador Perez. 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
2: Joined by Joey Greeny. He's Major League Strength Coach with the Kansas City Royals. Joey is our special guest. Joey, thanks for being with us.
27: Hey, thanks for having me.
2: So you're the strength coach along with Louis Perez, the head Major League Strength Coach. And you guys, just like the title indicates, you keep these guys strong through the ups and the downs and through the dog days where we're in right now.
27: Yes, that's our plan, is keep these guys as strong as possible and as explosive as possible throughout the grueling Major League season. And behind these players, there's an army of trainers, mental performance teams, strength and conditioning, chiropractor, you know, massage therapy. So there's a whole army behind the scenes working each and every day to keep these guys as strong and explosive as possible.
2: It's one area of the game that has really evolved over time. I mean, there didn't used to be strength coaches with teams back in the day. They didn't even lift weights back in the day, and it was frowned upon. And now everybody is in the weight room, and everybody is kind of tapping every tool possible. Tell me about the course of a season. Here we are getting into mid-August. We're still a quarter of the season to go, but these guys have been going at it since February, and you've been with them every step of the way. Give me that progression about getting them ready for the season, getting them ready for opening day, and then a sport, as you know, that you play 7 days a week, and keeping guys strong and yet not wearing them down.
27: Yeah, so great question. So, you know, they come into spring training, and we have a team full of about 60 guys in camp, and we're getting to know each and every one of them and know their limitations, know their strengths. And then from that point, we put together with the various different departments, sports science, medical, nutrition, strength and conditioning. We put together player plans based on their physical needs, and we progress them throughout the beginning of the season. And when it gets to the dog days of summer like we are today, mid-season, it's important to, you know, keep guys motivated, keep them into their routines, change the training when necessary based on what's going on the field or maybe what a hitting coach sees in the cage or a pitching coach sees. We tend to tie some of those movements into the weight room to keep them going throughout the dog days of summer up into the postseason.
1: Talking to Joey Greeney, Major League strength coach with the Royals, and really it's 12 months a year. I mean, they have a plan going into the offseason that they take home with them, and then they come into spring training in pretty darn good shape to begin with. Give me an idea about this time of year, and you're a big league player. Let's make Salvador Perez our Hawthorne Bank player to bank on. We're going to be talking about him quite a bit. But, again, you've played over 100 games. It's in the heat day after day after day. Are they in the weight room every day, every other day? Is it staggered? Do you take it on a week-by-week basis? How do you determine all that?
27: Yeah, so Sal's a true pro, and you know, I originally met Sal when he was 17 years old.
1: Yeah, we're gonna get to that in a little bit.
27: Yeah, coming out of Venezuela, and since day one, he was he's a very special player, very talented player, but he is very locked into his routine. He works out three times a week. A lot of the times on the road, he likes to get up early and take Louie and I to the gym with him.
1: In the hotel.
27: At the hotel, and we train early in the morning with him. But even last night, after that, you know, tough loss last night, he was in the weight room last night, continuing to push his strength and power level. So he's a very special player. He's a leader in the clubhouse. We just love having him around.
1: I'm sure every player has his own individual program. Are there certain areas of the strength program that are universal that everybody does?
27: For the most part, and we see that at the younger levels of the minor leagues, you know, having a general template. But at the elite major league levels here, you know, every guy has their own individual plan, own individual workout routine based on their needs and strengths and weaknesses. So
1: take me through Salvi's then.
27: Yeah, so Sal, for him, we tend to continue to push his strength and power level. So good intensity, so heavier weights throughout the season. That keeps that. Helps him to feel strong, whether it's behind the plate or he's up at bat. We limit some of the jumping that he does. We're mindful of any of the hip movements, getting into deep, full ranges. A lot of his strength work is half reps. So, you know, if you look at a squat rack, we'll put the bar kind of about, you know, halfway on the squat rack. So he's using a heavier weight. He's producing a lot of force into the ground. With that, he does a pool workout about once a week, get him in the pool. We do a lot of jumping in the pool. Sal's a large athlete, you know, his tendons and his ligaments take a beating over the course of the season. So we try to limit the amount of jumping that he does in the weight room. So we'll do all of our jumps and explosive work in the pool with him and then push the strength exercises in the weight room.
1: And those things evolve as the season goes along. It also evolves as the player gets older and he's been around a long time. Probably different for a 22-year-old than a 36-year-old.
27: Absolutely. You know, 22-year-old guys, they tend to just jump out of bed and hop right into the, you know, on the field. And, you know, some of the older guys, either whether they're a pitcher or a position player, it takes them a little time to get going. But once they get going, they're good. And then as far as, you know, post-game, the recovery aspect of hitting the hot tubs, the cold tubs, the nutrition, the sleep, that's very important, especially as you age as an athlete.
1: Let's go to the pitching side from Michael Wacha, Seth Lugo, two guys having outstanding seasons once again, true pros, and they do it all, and even though they only play one day every five, they're working every day, and a lot of the time they're working is with you and the strength and conditioning people.
27: Absolutely. You know, behind the scenes, again, these two guys are true pros. They're dialed into the routines. Nothing shakes them. Nothing gets them off course, no matter if they pitch a bad game or not. You know, they're the same person each and every day. They're working behind the scenes, you know, 4 days prior to their start. So they're lifting weights. They're doing explosive work with medicine balls. They're jumping. They're doing their flexibility, mobility work. They're conditioning. So you'll see them running on the field, or they'll be inside using a machine, either a treadmill or an air bike, doing their conditioning in there, working on their flexibility, mobility. And then it's everything off the field. A lot of times what separates the elite players from just a good player is what they do away from the field. And it's the nutrition, the sleep, and the mindset. And we have a great team behind us that work with them on that.
1: We're talking about the Royals staying in great shape as the season goes along. Talking to Joey Greeney, Major League strength coach with the Royals. We'll continue with him in a moment on the Royals Baseball Network.
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1: You're listening to the Bob Allen Ford pregame show. I'm Steve Stewart. We're talking to Joey Greeny, and we're talking about Salvador Perez, our Hawthorne Bank player to bank on. Start connecting to what's possible, member FDIC. Let's talk about Salvy going back in the day, because you're in your first year at the big league level with the Royals, but you were with the Royals organization from 2008 until 2016 in the minor leagues when the Royals were developing an awful lot of talent coming through the system. Really, that whole or almost the whole team from 2014 and 15 that went to back-to-back World Series, you were part of their development as they came up through the minors. Let's go back to Salvy. You mentioned that you saw him when he was 17, fresh out of Venezuela. Tell me about the guy you saw back then.
27: Yeah, that's a long time ago, but Sal was, a young player, up-and-coming player. He was, obviously gifted talent-wise with baseball. He didn't really grow into his body yet, so he was just very raw physically. And at those levels, it's about development. It's about teaching them exercises, teaching them what days are best to train on, taking care of the things off the field, like I mentioned before, sleep, nutrition, mindset. So there's a lot of coaching involved, a lot of teaching involved at the lower levels, and Sal was one of them. He's very coachable. He was very coachable, especially when he was at the younger levels, and we just took our time with them. We slow cooked them, so to speak, and that's what you do with the younger players. You have to slow cook them and teach them, each and every day how to really take care of their bodies. And he found a routine that works for him over the course of several years, and he continues to do that to this day.
1: Talking to Joey Greeny, Major League Strength Coach with the Royals. We talk about that core from the 14-15 World Series runs. Hosmer, of course, Eric works with us now on the broadcasting side of things, and Moustakas with Salvy, on and on and on. Tell me about that group, because you saw them coming together. You saw them win a championship at AA. They won basically at every level. Tell me about that group and how they came together and probably helped strengthen each other as they were building themselves up to get ready to get to the big league.
27: Yeah, it was an absolutely amazing group, and obviously our scouting department, Dayton Moore and JJ at that time, put them together. Our scouting department is tremendous and found this young talent, and this group stayed together, through the ups and downs. They did lose at times, but it was through that they came together, and they won early on in the minor leagues, and they just continue to develop and grow as a team and work each and every day as a team, and then they got all the way up to the major leagues in 14 and 15, and they were able to perform and put it all together on the field. So with great coaching behind them, leading them the whole way, it was a very special time and a special time in the organization.
1: Thanks for your time today.
27: Hey, thank you very much.
1: That's Joey Greeney, Major League Strength Coach with the Kansas City Royals. 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
1: It's the Royals and Dodgers one more time here at Chavez Ravine. Great to have you with us. Steve Stewart with you. Here are the starting lineups. First for Matt Quatrero's Royals, 49-72. Nick Lofton will lead off. He'll be the second baseman. Hitting second, the shortstop, Bobby Witt Jr. Batting third at first base, Jack Caglione. The cleanup hitter is the catcher, Salvador Perez. Batting fifth in right field, Starling Marte. Hitting sixth, the DH, Carter Jensen. Batting seventh in left field, Isaac Collins. Hitting eighth in center field, Tyler Tolbert. And batting ninth at third base, Josh Rojas. And on the mound to begin the ballgame, Daniel Lynch. Later on, Mason Black expected to come on for KC. So again for the Royals, it's Lofton, Witt, Caglione, Perez, Marte, Jensen, Collins, Tolbert, and Rojas. Dave Roberts is the Dodgers skipper. They're 72-48. Shohei Ohtani will lead off. He'll be the DH. Batting second in center field, Andy Páez. Hitting third at first base, Freddie Freeman. The cleanup hitter in right field, Kyle Tucker. Batting fifth, the shortstop, Mookie Betts. Hitting sixth at third base, Max Muncy. Batting seventh in left field, Teoscar Hernandez. Batting eighth and catching, Hunter Fiducia. And hitting ninth at second base, Miguel Rojas. And on the mound, it's lefty Eric Lauer. Again for the Dodgers, Ohtani, Páez, Freeman, Tucker, Betts, Muncy, Hernandez, Fiducia, and Rojas. And the umpires, Bill Miller, the crew chief behind the plate tonight. Jacob Metz will be the first base umpire. John Bacon at second base. Brian Walsh, the umpire, at third base. Right now we pause for station identification on the Royals Baseball Network.
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1: It's the Royals and the Dodgers one more time, and Jake Eisenberg joins you in a moment.
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3: Electrical field of construction for over a century. For the Dodgers tonight, it's left-hander Eric Lauer. He makes his 19th appearance and 16th start this season. It's his 11th appearance with the Dodgers after he was designated for assignment by the Blue Jays, and the Dodgers traded for him subsequently. Last time out, he gave up a career-high 11 hits and 6 runs in 4 innings against the Cubs. For the Royals, it's left-hander Daniel Lynch IV. This is now his second turn as a member of the Royals rotation. Last time out, an inning and 2/3, gave up 4 runs, 3 of them earned on 3 hits. The line's a little bit misleading. All the damage came with 2 outs in his second inning, and 2 of the 4 runs scored after he exited the game. It's the Royals and Dodgers finale from Chavez Ravine. First pitch is next.
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3: California and Dodger Stadium. Tonight, the Kansas City Royals play the finale of a 3-game series against the Los Angeles Dodgers. Thanks for joining us inside the IBEW Local 124 broadcast booth with Steve Stewart and our producer-engineer, Eric Guthrie. I'm Jake Eisenberg. There have been two really good, really close games in this series. The Royals have fallen just short in both back-to-back one-run losses against the Dodgers, and so tonight, the Royals hope to avoid being swept at Dodger Stadium. The Royals enter tonight's game at 49-72, and not only are the Royals trying to avoid being swept, but they're trying to snap a 3-game losing streak. Meanwhile, the Los Angeles Dodgers are 72-48. They're in first place in the National League West with an 8.5-game lead on the Arizona Diamondbacks. Now, the Dodgers have just taken the field behind left-hander Eric Lauer. The Dodgers are in their home white uniforms tonight with Dodgers in blue script across the chest, red numbers on the lower left side of the jersey, blue numbers on the back with a blue nameplate as well, and the Dodgers have on their blue caps with the interlocking white LA logo on the front panel of the cap. Tonight, the Royals are in their full powder blue uniforms. Royals in white script across the chest with the white numbers on the lower left side of the jersey and on the back. And when the Royals take the field, the

0: tri-colored caps, royal blue brim, powder blue back of the cap, white front panel with the Retro KC Crown logo on the front. It's a bit of an overcast night in Los Angeles tonight, 75 degrees, and with a decent amount of cloud cover. The stadium lights are on. There's no sunshine down on the field right now, maybe a little bit in the upper deck in the right field corner. And with all the clouds in the sky, despite them, you can still see some blue behind them, and you can still see the San Gabriel Mountains off in the distance behind center field. There is a slight breeze tonight. It's blowing out to straightaway center. 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Well, tonight is the fourth consecutive game in which the Royals face a left-handed starting pitcher. And with all due respect to Eric Lauer, one of these is not like the other. It was an all-star Matthew Boyd on Sunday at Kauffman Stadium, and then back-to-back winners of Cy Young Awards on Monday and Tuesday in Tarek Skubal and Blake Snell. Tonight, the Royals face Eric Lauer, who this season has a 3.72 ERA in his time with the Dodgers. That was after he had an ERA up over 6.5 in his time with the Blue Jays. Began the year with the Blue Jays, a 6.69 ERA, designated for assignment, and then traded to the Dodgers in the midst of the time that he was designated for assignment. He's pitched better since becoming a Dodger. This is his 10th start and 11th appearance. Nick Lofton steps to the plate to face him first. Lauer delivers. First pitch fastball is high. That's ball one. 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Lauer delivers, and Lofton punches it right center field. Andy Páez darts to his left, makes the grab chest high, and Lofton's out despite hard contact. One away in the top of the first inning. So now Bobby Witt Jr., who was 2-for-5 yesterday, he stays hot since coming off the injured list. In his 8 games since coming off the IL, he is 10-for-30. That's a .333 average. A couple of doubles in that span. Lauer delivers. He has a changeup down and away. That's ball one. Lauer is 31 years old. He's from Elyria, Ohio. Pitched collegiately at Kent State. Member of the Golden Flashes. He fires, and Witt takes a cutter over the inner edge. A strike. It's 1-1. And Lauer was terrific in college at Kent State. Became a first-round pick, 25th overall by the Padres in 2016. Debuted with them just a couple of years later. The pitch, fastball high, 2-1 on Bobby Witt Jr. And Lauer is now in his 8th season in the big leagues. He also pitched one season over in Korea. That was in 2024. Now the 2-1 pitch. Breaking ball swung out and missed. And it's 2-2. Now Lauer came back from the KBO in 2025. Had a really good season with the Blue Jays. And this year, the beginning of the year, the results were not nearly the same. So he's gone from the World Series runner-up last year to the defending World Series champions. The 2-2. Slice down the right field line, tailing toward the corner. Tucker angles back. It bounces in fair territory up and over the wall. That's an automatic double. Well, Bobby Witt Jr. would have had 3 for sure, but he's content to stand at second base with a one-out double. It's a short wall down the right and left field lines at Dodger Stadium, only about 4.5 feet high. And that tailing sinking line drive landed on the warning track dirt in the right field corner and took one big hop about 3 rows deep in the right field corner seats. Runner on second with one out for Jack Caglione. Lefty-lefty matchup. Here's the pitch. Half swing, full miss, and it's 0-1. Along with Kyle Tucker in left, in right, and Andy Páez in center, the Dodgers have Teoscar Hernandez in left field tonight. Then on the infield, Max Muncy's at third, Mookie Betts is the shortstop. Miguel Rojas plays first, Freddie Freeman at first base. The pitch, up and in, and Caglione twists out of the way. It's 1-1. Pardon, Miguel Rojas is at second base with Freddie Freeman at first. And Hunter Fiducia does the catching for Eric Lauer. Here's the pitch. in the air, down the left field line, tailing back toward the corner. Hernandez is toward the fence, right near the pole. That ball is just foul. Into the seats, just wide of the foul pole. Oh, so close to an opposite field homer for Jack Caglione. He did not miss it by much. Matt Quatrero's on the top step of the dugout, thinking about requesting a crew chief review, and now he decides to descend back down the steps. So not close enough to give it another look. One ball, two strikes on Cags, who enters tonight with a 10-game hitting streak. He has been red hot. The pitch. Slice down the left field line, and well foul this time, shy of the pole. Still 1-2 on Jack Caglione. He was heavily involved yesterday, went 2-for-4, had a stolen base, had an RBI single in the eighth inning, and then scored what was at the time the go-ahead run. Terrific base running on a line drive that was caught in center, and then Andy Pye has dropped the ball in the transfer, and Cags took advantage. Here's the pitch. Breaking ball popped up down the right field line, shallow. Kyle Tucker sprints over, reaches out, slides, and makes the catch. And one product of Plant High School robs another. Cags is out, two gone in the top of the first inning. Brings up Salvador Perez. I asked Jack today if he saw Andy Páez had dropped the ball or if he was relying solely on Vance Wilson. He said when he went back to tag, he did see that Páez dropped it and then started sprinting to third. He didn't realize how far away the ball had gotten. It was great base running from Cags and a great send from Vance Wilson in the third base coach's box. Royals, though, fell short, losing 5-4 in 10. The pitch. Salvi swings and misses at a fastball, strike one. Runner on second, two outs, top of the first inning. Just underway tonight at Dodger Stadium. Lauer delivers. Inside, clips Salvi, got him on the elbow. He's hit by the pitch and takes his base. That was Eric Lauer's cutter, which is in the high 80s, low 90s in terms of exit velocity, in terms of pitch velocity. And Salvi deadened it with the elbow guard on his left arm. That brings up Starling Marte with runners on first and second and two outs in the top of the first. Chance for the Royals to grab an early lead. Marte did not play yesterday. He was 0-for-3 with a walk on Monday. Here's the pitch. Swung on and missed, and it's 0-1. So as far as the Royals lineup is concerned tonight, all three All-Stars are involved right now. Bobby Witt Jr. off second, a three-time All-Star. Salvi, a nine-time All-Star off first. Marte, a two-time All-Star at the plate. The pitch. Better high fastball for a strike, and it's 0-2 on Starling Marte. So that is a combined 14 All-Star selections for the Royals lineup tonight. You look at the Dodgers lineup, a combined 34 All-Star selections, top to bottom. And that is the case for the Dodgers night after night after night. No balls, two strikes on Starling Marte. Here's the pitch. Fastball high, and it's 1-2. Bigger lead at second for Bobby Witt Jr., with the infield playing back and shaded to the left side behind him. Here's the pitch. That's high. Two balls, two strikes on Starling Marte. Carter Jensen would be next. He's in the on-deck circle. First base side. Freddie Freeman plays off the line at first behind Salvador Perez, whose lead is as far away from the line as Freeman is. Here's the pitch. That's high, and the count's now full, 3-2. And so both runners get a head start. Bobby Witt Jr. at second, Salvador Perez at first. He's joking with Freddie Freeman now. A couple of future Hall of Famers chopping it up over there on the right side. From 0-2 to 3-2. And now Lauer steps off the back of the rubber. He gave up 11 hits in his last start. That was a career most. Gave up 6 runs in 4 innings and a loss at Wrigley Field. Here's the payoff pitch. Marte chops it foul, third base side. Still 3-2. Lauer also gave up a couple of home runs in that start at Wrigley Field. He's been bitten by the home run ball this year. He's given up 22 home runs, including 11 since joining the Dodgers. He's given up at least 2 homers 6 times this year. He's given up at least 1 homer 15 times this year. Another payoff pitch. Fastball sliced foul over the backstop netting into the second level. Still 3 balls and 2 strikes on Starling Marte, who's about to see an 8th pitch. And Eric Lauer has already thrown 21 pitches in this top of the first inning. Fresh leads for Salvi and Bobby. Still getting a head start with a full count and 2 outs. Here's the pitch. Breaking ball over the inner edge, called strike 3. Marte's down looking. He thought it was ball 4. Started taking a couple of steps toward the first base bag, but he's rung up and no challenge despite a pitch that might have been inside had he challenged. No runs, 1 hit, no errors, 2 left for the Royals. We go to the bottom of the first in Dodger Stadium. Royals nothing, Dodgers coming up, and Daniel Lynch the 4th to the mound.
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0: Bottom of the first inning from Dodger Stadium. Scoreless game. Shohei Ohtani leads off for the Dodgers with Andy Páez and Freddie Freeman to follow. And left-hander Daniel Lynch the 4th is on the mound. His 48th appearance this season, his 2nd start. Daniel Lynch the 4th is now a member of the Royals rotation. And this is his 2nd time around. Faced the Cubs in his last start and an inning in 2/3. His first pitch. It's a sinker, knee-high called strike, and it's 0-1, left on left against Ohtani. Now Lynch allowed 4 runs, 3 earned on 3 hits to the Cubs. A bit of a deceptive line. Here's the pitch. Breaking ball fouled straight back, and it's 0-2. Now Lynch issued just a walk in the first inning, also picked up a strikeout, got the first 2 batters in the 2nd inning, then gave up back-to-back hits and a walk to load the bases, and then an infield hit, plated 2. Lynch delivers, and there's a changeup over the outer edge called strike 3. Ohtani's down looking. One big lefty freezes another. So one out in the bottom of the first inning. That brings up Andy Páez. Right-handed hitter. Lynch delivers. Sliced foul, first base side, out of play, and it's 0-1. So Lynch, when he started against the Cubs, was making his first start since late May of 2025, though that was as an opener. It wasn't a traditional start. He fires up and away, 1-1. He was an opener twice last year. And the last time he, you know, started for real was June of 2024. Here's the pitch. Up and away again. Two balls and a strike on Páez. Now Lynch was a starter when he began his career. His first 52 outings, true to his jersey number at the time, were starts. The pitch. Low one outside. 3-1 on Páez. And then he moved to the bullpen. Been there exclusively since the back half of the 2024 season. The 3-1 pitch. Over the inner edge, a called strike. Good changeup, and it's 3-2. And make no mistake, Lynch has been brilliant in a relief role. A 2.21 ERA in 114 games. Now seeing if he can be back in the starter's role. The payoff pitch. Ripped down the third baseline, just foul. Still 3-2 on Páez.
4: And he's not just been brilliant as a reliever, he's been getting better as he's gone along. I mean, this year has been, even as this year's gone along, he's gotten better.
0: Yeah, there's relief. That's painting with a bit of a broad brush. He's been pitching in high leverage relief, and he's excelled.
4: Right.
0: Another 3-2. Páez chops it foul, third base side. Still three balls and two strikes. And Matt Cutrero said earlier today that he wants Lynch to still think about these innings like a reliever would. And look, sure, it's the first inning, but a tie game? Still high leverage. The pitch. Knee-high, called strike three. Got him with a sinker. Páez challenges. So Starling Marte did not challenge a called strike three in the top of the first. You might have been right. In this case, Páez is wrong. Back-to-back backwards K's for Daniel Lynch, the fourth. He's gotten both Ohtani and Páez looking.
4: You know, several years ago when Danny Duffy had been a starter, then he was a reliever and was really good as a reliever. When the Royals transitioned him back to the rotation and he was really good, it was really was a one inning at a time mentality, which of course is what Daniel's working on right now.
0: First pitch to Freddie Freeman. It's a slider, knee high called strike, and it's 0-1.
4: Sort of you compartmentalize it. Each inning is sort of its own relief inning as you go along and build up.
0: And so far so good. Two up, two down in the bottom of the first. The pitch. Low and inside, and the count's 1-1. Lynch's battery mate tonight is Salvador Perez. The Royals have Josh Rojas playing third. Bobby Witt Jr. is the shortstop. Nick Lofton at second. Jack Caglione at first. The pitch. Swung on and missed. It's 1-2. Isaac Collins in left. Tyler Tolbert in center. Starling Marte is in right field. Here's the pitch. Dribbled up the first baseline, foul. It was off Freeman's front foot. Even though the ball stayed fair, it's a foul ball. Still a ball and two strikes on Freddie Freeman. Royals kept him quiet last night. He was 0 for 4 with three strikeouts. Enters tonight a 305 hitter, tied for third best in the National League. Another 1-2. Flip foul, third base side, out of play. Still a ball and two strikes. 135 total hits for Freeman this season. Also third best in the National League. And he is the active leader in hits. And the active leader in doubles and runs and RBIs. The pitch. Swung on and missed. Strike three. Nasty slider down and away. Gets Freeman swinging. Daniel Lynch the fourth in his first time on this mound at Dodger Stadium strikes out the side in the bottom of the first inning. We go to the second in LA. Royals and Dodgers scoreless.
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0: 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Carter Jensen leads off the top of the second inning. Scoreless game. Eric Lauer delivers. First pitch breaking ball, letter high, called strike, and it's 0-1. Carter's been in a little bit of a funk. He's 0 for his last 10. It's been an especially quiet month of August for Carter Jensen. The pitch. That's a cutter, and it's high. 1-1. But Jensen is just 3 for 31 this month. He has showcased some patience. He's drawn a walk in 4 straight games. It's been a good strikeout to walk ratio. The pitch, popped up foul, back behind home plate and out of play, and it's 1-2. There have been 7 walks this month, but only 3 hits. Here's the 1-2. Fastball swung out and missed, strike 3. Second strikeout tonight for Eric Lauer, and there's one out in the top of the second inning. Brings up Isaac Collins, switch hitter batting right-handed. This has been his weaker side this year. He's hitting 252 against right-handed pitching. He's hitting an even 200 against left-handed pitching. First pitch from Lauer. And there's a curveball that lands on the top of the zone called strike, and it's 0-1. Couple of former Brewers battling here. Lauer was a Brewer for 4 seasons. Here's the pitch. That's high. 1-1. And Isaac Collins was, of course, a Brewer the last couple of years. Big league debut late in 2024. Here's the pitch. Swung out and missed. And now it's 1-2. Now, speaking of those Brewers, they'll be here starting tomorrow. 4-game series between the Dodgers and Brewers. Perhaps an NLCS preview. Here's the pitch. Collins slices it in the air. Straightaway right field. Kyle Tucker drifts back. He's under it. He makes the catch. And now there are 2 outs. Well, the Brewers, of course, the Brewers. They've got the best record in baseball right now at 74-47. Up there with the Tampa Bay Rays. The Rays have won 9 consecutive games, including today. They're 74-46, so they're one ahead of the Brewers in the loss column. Brewers have lost 3 straight. Here's the pitch. Bounced straight back, and it's 0-1 on Tyler Tolbert. A peek at the pitching matchups for a series like that. You wonder how it might match up in October, and boy, were we so close to a Jacob Mizorowski Tarek Skubal matchup. Missed each other by a day. Have to wait for October. Lauer delivers. Tolbert takes a bit high. Counts now 1-1. Scoreless game, top of the second. Base is empty with 2 outs.

0: Here's the pitch. Swung out and missed, and it's 1-2. Now we're coming to you live from the IBEW Local 124 broadcast booth. Thanks for staying up late with us, with Steve Stewart and our producer-engineer Eric Guthrie. I'm Jake Eisenberg. It is a perfect night in Southern California. Sunset colors on the tops of the San Gabriels off in the distance. Lauer delivers. Inside, 2 balls, 2 strikes on Tyler Tolbert. He was the starting left fielder yesterday. He's out in center field tonight. Tolbert yesterday was 1-for-2 with a double. Also had a stolen base. Also drew a walk yesterday. The 2-2 pitch. High for ball three, and the count's full. Now for so many players on the Royals, this is their first taste of Dodger Stadium this week. That's true for Tyler Tolbert. The payoff pitch, that's high for ball four. And so Tolley has a two-out walk. We'll see how aggressive he gets on the base paths. Batter's now Josh Rojas. I was talking to Michael Massey a little bit today. He's not in the starting lineup tonight, but he admitted, you know, on a human level, you know, playing at Dodger Stadium, it has an aura. It has an effect. There is a weight, a cool weight, to be clear, not a crushing one, of baseball history at this place. Here's the pitch. Tolbert takes off. Pitch is high. Throw to second's high and late, and Tolbert's got a steal. His 17th stolen base of the season. Well, he wasted no time taking off for scoring position. And no matter what you do on the field, there is an all-time great that has done it on this field at some point before. In the case of steals, look no further than Maury Wills. Here's the pitch. Rojas takes a strike, 1-1. He stole 104 bases in his MVP season in 1962. Was a longtime coach with the Dodgers, and it was around spring training when manager Dave Roberts was playing for the Dodgers, and Dave Roberts used to pick his brain on stealing bases. Who better to talk to? Lauer delivers. Rojas flares it, shallow right field. Tucker angles over, has to play it on a bounce. Here comes Tolbert, rolling around third, throws to second. Tolbert scores standing. And off the end of the bat, flare single for Josh Rojas, an RBI attached. The Royals have a 1-0 lead in the top of the second. So the Royals strike first for the second time in this three-game series. Two-out walk comes back to bite Eric Lauer. And now a runner on first with two outs for Nick Lofton. Toss to first, and Rojas is back standing. And that single by Josh, and every Royals single this season earns a donation from Sun Life and the Kansas City Royals Foundation for Team Smile and their mission to improve the oral health of Kansas City youth. 1-0 Royals, top of the second. Lauer delivers. Looping curveball outside. 1-0. So Dave Roberts has arguably one of the most famous steals in recent baseball memory. Game 7 of the ALCS in 04 with the Red Sox, a team that he was traded to that year from the Dodgers. Tossed to first, and Rojas is back standing. And Dave Roberts had said in years after that stolen base that in that moment when he went into pinch run, he was thinking about Maury Wills and advice that he got him, that one day you're going to be in a game and you're going to have to steal a base when everybody knows you're going. You're going to have to steal a moment. Here's the pitch. That's outside. 2 balls, no strikes on Nick Lofton. And that is what Dave Roberts did. The less remembered trade from that year between the Red Sox and the Dodgers. The big ticket one was Nomar Garcia Parra. The 2-0 pitch. Letter high for a called strike. 2-1 on Nick Lofton. He lined out to center field to start the game. Loud contact, but close enough to Andy Páez that he didn't have much trouble making the catch. The 2-1. Curveball bends over the outer edge, a called strike. 2-2 on Lofton. He's in the leadoff spot for the fourth consecutive game, each of these four games in which the Royals have faced a lefty. Matthew Boyd on Sunday, then Tarik Skubal and Blake Snell back-to-back Monday and Tuesday. Eric Lauer tonight. Here's the pitch. Fastball sliced foul out of play off to the right. Still 2-2. And boy, have the Royals struggled mightily against lefties. 9 for 26. Rather 9 and 26 against left-handed starting pitching. 9 wins, 26 losses. Worst record against lefty starters in baseball. Another 2-2. Fastball popped up shallow right center field. Miguel Rojas backpedals from second base. He makes the catch. Lofton's out, and that ends the inning. But the Royals get on the board. They score a run with two outs. Tyler Tolbert walks, steals second, and scores on Rojas's single. One run, one hit, no errors, one left. Bottom of the second next. Royals 1, Dodgers nothing.
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0: 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Bottom of the second inning at Dodger Stadium. The Royals have a 1-0 lead. Daniel Lynch, the fourth, is back on the mound. He struck out the side in the bottom of the first. He delivers, and Kyle Tucker takes way inside. The ball goes all the way to the backstop. And that's ball one. So it's Kyle Tucker, then Mookie Betts, and then Max Muncy to up for Dave Roberts' Dodgers here in the bottom of the second. Infield plays back, swung around to the right. Rojas is in on the grass at third. Here's the pitch. Over the outer half, a called strike, and it's 1-1 on Tucker. His first year as a Dodger. Of two that he's under contract for. There is a two-year player option on the back end of that. Former fifth overall pick by the Astros in 2015. Debuted with them in 2018. 7 years with the Astros as one of the sport's premier players. Last year with the Cubs. The 1-1. Swung on and missed, and it's 1-2. That's another gnarly slider from Daniel Lynch, the fourth. That has been a very effective pitch for him so far tonight, especially against the now three lefties he's faced in Ohtani, Freeman, and now Tucker. The pitch. Bounce back up the middle. Bobby Witt Jr. is positioned perfectly behind the bag. He fields and throws to first in time for the out. One away. So the Dodgers have finally put a ball in play against Daniel Lynch, the fourth, but a weak ground ball. Four up, four down for Lynch, and now he faces Mookie Betts. He salutes the Royals dugout first base side. Gives Salvador Perez a pat on the back. A couple of perennial all-stars and future Hall of Famers. Here's the pitch. Just outside, ball one on Betts. He had a big game yesterday. 3 for 4 with a double, a homer, drove in 2 runs. He's had a big series. 4 for 8 in the series with 3 extra base hits. The pitch. Fastball hit high in the air, deep left field. Mookie Betts visits the pavilion. A solo shot into the bleachers, and this game is tied at one. Right after the Royals score one in the top of the second inning, Betts bites back. He's homered in back-to-back games. He's got 15 home runs this season. Brings up Max Muncy with the game-winning hit last night. Lynch delivers. That's low, ball one. That is only the third home run that Lynch has allowed all season long. The 1-0 pitch. Ripped foul down the right field line into the netting. Ball and a strike on Muncy. Not only did he have the game-winning hit in the 10th inning yesterday, he also had a big three-run double in the 6th inning on Monday. He's come up clutch back-to-back nights. The pitch. Once he pops it up behind the second base bag, Bobby Witt Jr. calls for it. Right behind the point of the bag, he makes the catch, and Muncy's out, two gone. That brings up Teoscar Hernandez. He is the 7th of 7 consecutive All-Stars in the Dodgers lineup. Ohtani at the top, a 6-time All-Star. Then Andy Páez, a 1st-time All-Star this year. Freddie Freeman, an All-Star 10 times. Kyle Tucker, a 4-time All-Star. Mookie Betts, an 8-time All-Star. The pitch, inside ball one. Max Muncy has been an All-Star 3 times. And Teoscar Hernandez is a 2-time All-Star. 34 All-Star selections between them. Here's the pitch. Down and in, 2 balls, no strikes on Hernandez. Now this septet at the top of the Dodgers order is also combined for 6 MVP awards, 4 of them Ohtani's, and 19 silver sluggers. The pitch, swung out and missed, and it's 2-1. And if at any moment you forget about the hardware of Dodger history, just take a lap around the ballpark. They've got silver sluggers and MVP trophies and gold gloves galore. The pitch. Hit on the ground toward the hole between third and short. Rojas makes a sliding stop, gets to his feet, spins and throws to first in time for the out. A nice smooth play from Josh Rojas at third. That ends the bottom of the second inning. But Mookie Betts ties the game with a solo home run, his 15th homer of the year. One run, one hit, no errors, nobody left. We go to the third. Royals and Dodgers tied at one.
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0: Dodgers are tied at one. Both teams, Stu, got a run in the second inning. And the Royals have forced Eric Lauer to now throw 45 pitches so far tonight.
9: And to get 6 outs. And so now he's out for the third inning to face the 2, 3, and 4 hitters for the Royals. Bobby, Jack Caglione, and Salvi. First pitch to Bobby Witt Jr. Breaking ball. Tapped foul straight back by Witt. two for five in last night's ball game. Couple of base hits, couple of runs scored. Shade him around to the left on the infield. He doubled down the right field line his first time up to the opposite field. The pitch is fouled straight back. Pretty good cut on the fastball at 92 from the 6-3 lefty Eric Lauer. Bobby has reached in all eight games he's played in since he returned from the injured list. In all nine now, including tonight. And the pitch, breaking ball. Did he go around? Yes, on appeal. He tried to check his swing, but the first base umpire, Jacob Metz, says that's a swing and that's a strike, and that's number three on the night for Eric Lauer.
10: Number 14, Jack Caglione.
9: Here's Caglione. Line out to shallow right his first time up. He is red hot, 10 game hit streak. Facing the lefty Lauer, first pitch is a called strike. Tags batting average beginning of the night, 269. He's hit 425 during this 10 game hit streak, four homers in that time. And the next one, swing and a pretty good cut and a foul back to our left. Caglione, 250 is batting average against left-handed pitching. Very good, obviously. Generally speaking, the left-handed hitter is going to have more trouble with left-handed pitching. But here's the next pitch, and a reach and a swing and a foul down the left side, out of play. 0-2 on Caglione, who is 4-for-9 in the series with his flyout earlier tonight. A homer, four RBIs. Shade Moran to the right on the infield. Nobody on, one out in the Royals' third inning in a 1-1 game. Now the catcher and pitcher need to get on the same page, so out goes Fiducia to the mound for a visit. Salvador Perez waiting to hit next. Caglione leading the Royals now with 21 homers. He's also doubled 21 times, tripled twice. Last night he stole his fifth base of the year. He's been doing it all. Hours at 51 pitches. Each team scored a second inning run. Royals got a run when Tolbert walked, stole second. Came home on a base hit by Josh Rojas, and Mookie Betts tied it with a homer in the bottom of the second. 0-2 on Caglione. Now the lefty Lauer kicks and delivers, and a swing and a bouncer by the mound right to Betts, the shortstop, though. He'll throw wide. Safe at first base. The throw is wide by Betts. And it goes out of play, and so down to second will go Caglione now. So Betts had it in plenty of time, but when he rushed the throw, it was wide to the home plate side of first base, as even Big Freddie Freeman couldn't reach that one. And they had Mookie Betts in the perfect position defensively. Came right to him, but he threw it away. So an E6. Caglione is in scoring position for Salvador Perez, who was hit by a pitch his first time up. Lauer checks the runner at second. Forced to work from the stretch now, and a pitch, and it's grounded through the right side by Perez. Cags stopped at third. Now he's being waved home. The throw is up the line. Safe at home is Jack Caglione. So the error gets him to second, and the soft base hit to right gets him home, and the Royals take a 2-1 lead here in the third inning.
11: As good of a read Cags got last night on Carter Jensen's line drive, he didn't seem to get a great read on this one. Maybe he thought Miguel Rojas was going to field it and he'd only be able to advance 90 feet. But he was able to pick up Vance Wilson and then turn on the jets and still had enough steam to get home before the throw.
9: So the Royals back in front by a run in what has been a close series all week. Close again tonight. Here's Marte. And he takes a breaking ball that misses a little bit outside. Marte playing right field tonight. Struck out looking his first time up. Salvi's at first. One out. And the pitch. And a big swing and a miss by Marte, uniform number 0. Marte came in hitting 245 on the year. 1-1 count, pitches upstairs. 2-1 the count. Royals get the day off tomorrow. The Dodgers do not. Jake mentioned they have the Brewers coming in here tomorrow night. The pitch, swing and a ground ball through the left side, a base hit right through the hole into left field. So station to station, Salvi to second, Marte a base runner after the base hit his first of the series. It all started with a throwing error by Mookie Betts, who has homered tonight but also committed a throwing error that led to the Royals go ahead run in this inning. As Caglione got to second base earlier in the inning, came home on the base hit by Salvi, and now it will be Carter Jensen, who does not yet have a hit in the series. He's 0 for 7 with a couple of walks. He struck out his first time up tonight facing this left-hander, Eric Lauer. He continues to pile up the pitches. Here comes number 58. And the pitch to Carter Jensen, up and in for a ball. Carter just about even his splits, actually slightly favoring him in this situation. 232 against lefties, 221 against righties. Overall been in a slump for a few weeks. Can come out of it at any time. We'll see. And a slow breaking ball misses outside. 2-0 now on Jensen, so he's got a hitter's count. Salvi's at second, Starling Marte at first. One out, 2-0. Lauer comes set. Now the pitch, and a swing and a miss. The pitch up, and it's 2-1. A cutter from Lauer, who's been impressive since joining the Dodgers. 5-1 with a 3.72 ERA. And the 2-1. And a swing and a line to right field, and it's going to be caught by Tucker. Salvi danced off a second, but he's back to the base. Two down as Jensen hits it on the nose, but right at Kyle Tucker. So two down, and that will bring up Isaac Collins.
12: Number one, Isaac Collins.
9: Isaac fly to right field his first time up. He's looking for his first hit of the series. 0 for 5 coming in, now 0 for 6. He had been red hot for about 6 weeks. He had kind of a quiet homestand, and so far a quiet road trip. Switch hitter batting right-handed against this lefty. And the pitch from Lauer. Check swing and a pitch. Check swing, but the ball went off the bat into the mitt of Fiducia, so it is a strike. The home plate umpire Bill Miller hearing it from the Royals dugout. We're looking at the replay. Boy, it's hard to tell. So we play on. 0-1 the count. Perez at second, Marte at first. Two down, 0-1 on number one. Isaac Collins. The lefty Lauer delivers, and a swing and a miss at a fastball. And it's 0-2 now on Isaac. Colbert's waiting on deck. Lauer is not a quick worker. That was a fastball that was up above the zone. Allen's swing was under the pitch. 0-2 now. Now Lauer deals, and a swing and a popper behind the plate. The catcher Fiducia throws the mask. He makes the catch. And the inning comes to an end, but the Royals retake the lead on an RBI single by Salvador Perez. We go to the bottom of the third. The Royals lead it 2-1.
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9: 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We come to you from the IBEW Local 124 broadcast booth. We're at Dodger Stadium, where it was 75 when we started with just a few thin clouds overhead. It was a beautiful sunset here, but now we're at dusk. Darkness is descending upon Southern California. After this game's over, though, the Royals are only halfway through their Southern California road trip. They'll play three in Anaheim this weekend, Friday night, Saturday night, Sunday afternoon, before the Royals come home for a seven-game homestand beginning on Monday. It is Hunter Fiducia, their catcher, left-handed hitter, leading off the third against Daniel Lynch, out for a third inning of work. And the first pitch is a strike from Lynch. Now the next one. Swing and a slicer down the left field line. A couple of Royals go after it, but it's going to be backing out of play on the other side of the netting into the seats. So 0-2 on Hunter Fiducia, former LSU Tiger. Drafted by the Dodgers, traded to Tampa Bay, brought back from Tampa Bay recently. Out of Lake Charles, Louisiana, not too far from Baton Rouge. Lake Chuck, as the locals sometimes call it. 0-2, and the pitch is a fastball that's outside. And it is a 1-2 count on Hunter Fiducia. Miguel Rojas, Shohei Ohtani to follow, the 8-9-1 hitters for the Dodgers here in the third. And the pitch, swing and a ground ball toward the middle. Bobby to his left from the first base side of second. They'll throw him out from the outfield grass. So they have Bobby positioned perfectly, basically right up the middle. He didn't have to go very far to go get it. And Fiducia is out number one. And one important feature for Daniel Lynch tonight, as he presumably works his final inning here tonight, is that he has retired the first batter in each of his three innings of work tonight. Now will be the number nine hitter, Miguel Rojas, who has just tortured left-handed pitchers in his career, and certainly this year. He takes the ball outside. Comes in at 287, three homers, 18 driven in. Batting for the first time tonight. He's hitting 324 against lefties, though. And the pitch to this right-handed batter is a called strike. 324 against lefties with an 866 OPS. He's up with nobody on and one out here in the bottom of the third. 2-1 Royals, the pitch. Breaking ball chopped up the third base line. It's a foul ball grabbed on the foul side of the line by Josh Rojas, playing third base tonight. He's been here a lot. He was with Arizona for a good chunk of his career. And the Royals have Nick Lofton at second, as Jake mentioned. Massey getting the night off. Gives him, in effect, back-to-back days off, and tomorrow's off day. And a fastball is lined by Rojas down the left field line and into the corner. He was just on the fair side of the line, and Rojas does it again against a left-handed pitcher. He doubles hard right up that left field line, and he's in scoring position with one out here in the third inning with Shohei Ohtani coming up. Daniel struck out Ohtani looking back in the first inning. See what he does with him here. Ohtani is 2-for-10 in the series. Runner at second, one out. Now the pitch. Breaking ball, fly ball. Hit deep. Left center, way back, and that's out of here. It's a home run from Shohei Ohtani. He wasn't waiting around. He jumped on the first pitch, a sinker, and hit it out to left center field. And the Dodgers take the lead at 3-2 on a two-run homer by Ohtani, his 27th on the year. RBIs 73 and 74. He's amazing. So a double and now a two-run homer. And here comes Mac Quatturo, who no doubt was hoping to get Daniel through three innings tonight. Instead, he'll have to settle for two and a third. And he'll exit the ballgame as the Royals go to the bullpen, with the Dodgers now leading at 3-2.

0: Another broken bat?
1: Broken bat. 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
0: Another job for Gorilla Glue, the official sponsor of Broken Bats, and so much more. 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

0: how my frozen custard is made fresh every hour? 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
1: So the Royals bring on number 74 right-hander Jose Kwas, whose job it is, it would appear, to finish this third inning. He'll come into the ballgame with one out, two runs in the inning, and nobody on after the two-run homer by Ohtani. And Andy Páez, number 44 right-handed batter, their all-star center fielder, first time this year. 19 homers, 24 driven in. First pitch from Kwas is a called strike. Páez drew a walk in the opener of this series. And in the second game as well last night, he also had a base hit last night. As Kwas tries to keep it a 3-2 deficit here, the righty sidearm delivery deals. And it's lined by Caglione down the right field line for a hit by Páez. It was slicing away from Cags. He was trying to play it on the backhand as it was coming up the first base right field line, but Caglione couldn't quite reach it, and so Kwas gives up a slicing liner to right field by Páez, and that'll bring up Freddie Freeman. He struck out his first time.
2: Well, the hope certainly was that Kwas would be able to get the righty before having to face back-to-back lefties, but now maybe Stu will see him go into that bag of tricks.
1: Yeah, he's got a bunch of tricks in that bag. First pitch, swing. And a slicer foul out of play down the left side. You were talking to him on the pregame show yesterday about the hesitation pitch and what are the other ones he's saying?
2: He's like a basketball player. Yeah. He's just got some moves in his bag.
1: Yeah, he does. 0-1 on Freddie Freeman, the pitch. And that's a breaking ball that's low. Freeman struck out swinging his first time. He's 3 out of 9 in the series. A couple of RBIs.
2: So he's got the quick pitch, he's got the hezzy, and he's got the pump fake.
1: Now the runner goes, and the pitch is high, and the throw down is in time. Salvador Perez throws out the runner at second base, Páez, for the second out of the inning. Páez isn't leaving the bag yet. Dave Roberts is looking over to his bench coach to see if they're going to challenge here, and they will not. So Salvi throws out Páez for the second out of the inning. So a big out right there. Bobby over to take the throw. So base is empty now for Freeman. The count 2-1, and the pitch is off speed and misses away from Kwas, his sweeper. 3-1 the count now. They shade Freeman around to the right on the infield. Here's the pitch and a swing and a popper left side foul ground. That'll get out of play. Since the 20th of July, Freeman is hitting 419. Six RBIs, four doubles in that span. Overall, he began the night hitting 305. In an era with very few 300 hitters anymore, there's a ball bounce foul up the first base side. In fact, Freeman, if you look at his distinguished career, is right at 300 for his career at the moment. 3-2. And the pitch. And a swing and a slicer foul out of play down the left side.

0: draws his 53rd walk, and he's on now for another dangerous hitter in Kyle Tucker.
1: Brady Booz wants to. 14 players in Major League history with an at least 300 average, at least 2,500 hits, and at least 350 home runs. 14 in baseball history, and Freddie Freeman is one of them.
0: Impressive. Tucker grounded it short his first time. Left-handed batter, runner at first, two down. The pitch, swing and a miss. Big cut by Tucker. And as we say with Freeman, there's no let up in his game. I mean, he's still incredibly productive, and they figure he's only going to add on to those totals. 0-1 the count. Now the pitch, and a swing and a miss. 0-2.
1: And by the way, among that list, only one is not a Hall of Famer. That would be Manny Ramirez,
0: who certainly had Hall of Fame talent.
1: And Freddie Freeman, though, he'll be there.
0: Yeah, he will
1: someday, no doubt.
0: 0-2. Now the pitch. Fastball misses high from Jose Cuas, right-hander, on in relief of Daniel Lynch. Daniel went 2 1/3, gave up 3 runs on 3 hits. 3 strikeouts, didn't walk a batter, but 2 home runs got him tonight. A solo shot off the bat of Mookie Betts and a 2-run homer off the bat of Ohtani. Two guys that have always killed the Royals. And there's a foul ball. They've killed a lot of teams, but certainly their numbers are very impressive, both of them, against the Royals in particular. And now it's 1-2 on Kyle Tucker. Final game of the series. Final time these teams will meet in 2026. One and two. Now the pitch, swing and a foul ball back this direction, a little below us. Jose Cuas trying to get one more out, keep it a 1-run deficit. One and two, and the pitch, and a sweeper misses outside from Jose Cuas. Series finales have been a problem for the Royals. Certainly road period has been a problem. The Royals have lost 4 straight series finales and 7 of their last 9. That's what tonight is, the final game of this series. 2-2, and Emmis is down and in, and it's a full count. The road has not been a kind place. 20-42 for the Royals away from Kauffman Stadium. 3-2 right now on Tucker. Cuas comes set. Freeman leads from first. Now the pitch. And a swing and a miss, and he struck him out. Cuas keeps the deficit from getting any larger. Does his job and does it well. We go to the fourth inning. The Dodgers leading 3-2.
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0: 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So the Royals have some work to do. A long way to go. They're down 1. They're down 3-2. And it will be Tyler Tolbert to lead off inning number four. Tyler drew a walk, stole a base, and scored the Royals' first run back in the second inning. Here he looks at strike one on the first pitch of the inning from Eric Lauer, now working with a lead for the first time tonight. He's at 65 pitches as he's just one pitch into the fourth inning. And the pitch. And a swing and a miss. Some of the names we've seen come out of that Dodger pen the last couple of days have been taxed a lot of late. They still have a pretty deep pen. Of course, 0-2 now on Tolbert. Open stance. Here's the pitch to Tyler. And a breaking ball misses low. Evan Phillips, Jack Dreyer, Alex Vesey have all worked three of the last four games, so presumably wouldn't be available. But they have others. But obviously they want to see Lauer go as far as he can, but he's really had to work a lot in terms of pitch count. And there's a pitch high. And it's 2-2 on the Royals center fielder tonight, Tyler Tolbert. Kyle Isbell getting a little breather, at least in the early portion of the game. Never know later on what's going to happen, who's going to be needed. 2-2 pitch, swing and a miss, and Tolbert down on strikes. He got him with a cutter. Quite the go-to pitch for Eric Lauer. And that is his fourth strikeout of the night. And here is Rojas, the number nine hitter in the Royals batting order tonight. Rojas drove in Tolbert with an opposite field, or with a, I should say, a base hit to right field. He pulled it to right field to drive and run in the second. Here's the pitch. Swing and a high popper on the infield. On the right side of the infield, and this will be the second baseman, Rojas, on the infield grass, calling off Freddie Freeman and making the catch.
1: So that's Rojas against Rojas.
0: It is. Rojas didn't rob Rojas, but he retired Rojas. Which is another way of saying Rojas retired, but I, you know, because I sound redundant. I feel like Eisenberg retired Eisenberg when you get older. No, it's.
1: There are two Rojases.
0: Yes.
1: Rojai?
0: Rojai, there you go. Lofton stands in. He's 0 for 2. He's batting in the leadoff spot in the order tonight, and he takes a strike. Lofton is 2 for 8 in the series. He had a big night here Monday, leading off against Tarek Skubal. Single, double, hit by a pitch and drew a walk. So he reached all four times in the opener. Next pitch, fastball misses in. One ball, one strike on Nick. Scored a big run last night in the eighth inning. And the Royals scored three. Here's the pitch. And it's a little bit low. Boy, what a year for Nick Lofton, and what has been a very disappointing overall year for this team. Stories like Lofton are some of the good stories of this team. A guy getting a lot more playing time than any of us or probably even he expected when spring training was going on. And he's become, for much of this year, an everyday player for the first time as a major leaguer. And there's a curve that misses outside. And he has answered the bell and shown his improvement, shown he can handle major league pitching. Not that he doesn't have plenty of room for improvement, but he's become a dependable glove at third, and obviously a utility guy playing second tonight, and done a nice job at the plate. Whatever Q asks him to do. 3-1 in the pitch, and a swing. Grounds it right to the shortstop Betts. Picks it up, fires across. Nick Lofton grounds out, and there's a 1-2-3 inning, the first of the night for Eric Lauer, the Dodger lefty. We go to the bottom of inning number four. The Dodgers lead at 3-2. On a Saturday in Detroit, Salvador Perez made history. Swing and a ball well hit. Left field, way back and gone. He's done it. Salvador Perez, number 318 in his career. He's now the Royals franchise leader in home runs. 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
0: 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Jose Quas came on to finish out the third inning in what is really a bullpen game, although Daniel Lynch was the starter, but he's not stretched out. So Lynch was out after 2 1/3. Quas on for a second inning of relief, and he faces Betts, who jumps on the first pitch fastball and fouls it back and out of play. Mookie Betts homer to left center his first time up. It was his 15th homer on the year, his 39th RBI. Had a big series. And a pitch and a fastball misses high from Jose Quas. C-U-A-S. 32 years old. 6'3", 195 is how he's listed, making his 10th appearance, and the pitch is a sweeper that misses low. He retired Rojas, that's Miguel Rojas, Tucker, and Muncy, each on four pitches in the eighth inning here Monday night. There's a liner left center, and that's going to drop for a hit in front of Collins. Collins and Tolbert were converging in shallow left center trying to get there, but neither could. So Mookie Betts does it again. He has a base hit, so he's 2-for-2. A leadoff single here in the fourth inning. That'll bring up Max Muncy. But Quas, when he retired, Rojas, Tucker, and Muncy, each on four pitches in the eighth inning Monday, marked his first 1-2-3 frame on the road since March of 2024 at Texas when he was a Cub. So that was a nice little box to check for him for sure. He got through 2/3 of an inning scoreless in the third. And now he faces Muncy, and the first pitch was inside for a ball. Muncy popped to second his first time. Left-handed hitting, third baseman. What a series, what a season. There's a swing and a miss by Muncy. It's a sweeper from Quas. One ball, one strike. Muncy, since the All-Star break, leads Major League Baseball with four go-ahead RBIs in the sixth inning or later. Of course, he's been a Dodger hero the last couple of nights here. The pitch. Check swing taken on the outside corner for a strike. He also leads the Dodgers in RBIs since the All-Star break. Originally an Oakland Athletic. Discarded. Signed as a minor league free agent by the Dodgers. And what a career he's put together. And the pitch. Swing and a slicer down the left field line. Rojas giving it a look. So is Collins, but it's back and out of play down the left side. 1-2 on Max Muncy. Quas has thrown 26 pitches. We expect Mason Black to come into the game at some point, but right now it's Quas. Equatura has the advantage of the fact that he's going to be able to rest the bullpen with the day off tomorrow. There's a ground ball with a funny spin on it to second. Over to Bobby. One on a one hopper. Safe. No, out at first base. It goes 4-6-3. Well, that ball with some funny spin on it getting to Lofton. He flipped it to Bobby. He threw it on a hop to Caglione. Dug it out. And it's 4-6-3.
13: It seems that Muncy doesn't quite realize it. But now he's jogging off the field.
0: Maybe he's in disbelief.
13: It's a great pick from Cags.
0: It was. So now it is Teoscar Hernandez. He grounded a third his first time up, a veteran outfielder, left fielder. Here's the pitch. Catches the inside corner. Jose Quaz trying to put up a zero in a full inning of work here in the fourth after coming on during the third inning. And recording two of the outs. Here's the pitch. And it's a called strike. Right-handed hitting 33-year-old Teoscar Hernandez. Next pitch. A wave and miss and a sweeper away. That's a strikeout. Jose Quas gives up a leadoff single, but thanks to the double play, he faces the minimum. And we go to the fifth inning with the Dodgers leading 3-2.
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16: One of the services that I offer that is new to the area is that of a hip preservation program. So that involves a hip arthroscopy. A small surgery just involves a few poke holes. 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
18: 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Bobby Witt Jr. solemnly swears he's up to no good. He leads off the top of the fifth inning with Jack Caglione and Salvador Perez to follow. Royals down 3-2 to the Dodgers in the top of the fifth. Left-hander Eric Lauer is back on the mound. He's thrown 75 pitches to this point, 49 of them for strikes. Bobby's 1-for-2 with an automatic double and a strikeout. Here's the pitch. That's inside, ball one. Well, we know that the stars shine brightly in Los Angeles, whether it's the athletes or the movie stars, everything in between. The 1-0 pitch. Witt slices it in the air, right center field. Andy Páez glides in, he makes the catch, and there's one away. A few booths down to our right, Cy Young Award winner, World Series champ Oral Hershiser is getting his own star on the Hollywood Walk of Fame tomorrow morning.
0: Pretty big time.
18: Pretty big time. And you never know who you might see at a game at Dodger Stadium. But tonight, among the fans, icon Billie Jean King. Lauer delivers, and Caglione swings and misses, strike one. She's part of the Dodgers ownership group here with her partner, Alana Kloss. Both of them tennis icons, sport icons. Here's the 0-1. Just outside, one ball, one strike. I saw them in the seats down behind home plate, all the way to the left, just behind the third base on deck circle. Couldn't help but say hello and meet a couple of legends. This was before the game today. Had a great chat. Lauer delivers. Caglione fouls it away, third base side out of play. It's 1-2. We talk about tennis. We talk about baseball. Asked them what they love about baseball. Billie Jean King said she loves that even though it's a team game, it's still one-on-one, like singles. Pitcher versus hitter. Right now, Eric Lauer versus Jack Caglione. The matchup within the matchup. Lauer delivers. Curveball low, 2-2.
0: It should be point it out for the audience's sake, if they're not aware, you play tennis and you're a big tennis fan. You actually yes. watch tennis. So even though obviously she played well before you came along, you're very well aware of her
18: Certainly.
0: Legendary status and all-time great.
18: The 2-2. Caglione hits it high in the air, straight away right field. Kyle Tucker waits for it to come down. One step back into his right, he makes the catch. Two outs. And Billie Jean King, 39 grand slams. Ilana Kloss was a much more well-known doubles player.
0: That's even more than King Griffey Jr.
18: Yeah.
0: or Mickey Mantle.
18: No, Kloss has a grand slam as a doubles player at the U.S. Open. And she said one of her favorite parts about baseball was coming to the games. You feel like you're in a different world. You're in your own bubble. You're transported for those 2.5, 3 hours. First pitch to Salvi. And he takes a changeup for a strike over the outer edge. It's 0-1. Isn't that kind of incredible? A premier athlete
0: yep.
18: feels the same way about coming to a ball game as all of us lay people, us non-athletes.
0: And that is well said, by the way.
18: Lauer delivers. And Salvi swings and misses 0-2. We also talked about Ted Lasso a little bit. They let slip that they got a bit of an advanced screening of the first 4 episodes. Only 2 are out. The love letter to Kansas City in the season premiere in episode 2. And Billie Jean King said, "You're gonna love him." The pitch. Sliced down the first baseline foul. It's still 0-2. She was saying she also saw Jason Sudeikis just the other day at a New York Liberty game in Brooklyn. That's the WNBA team out there. Here's the 0-2. Way high and outside. 1 ball and 2 strikes. So, yeah, it was really cool. Lauer delivers. Salvi punches it high in the air, foul, first base side out of play, still 1 ball and 2 strikes.
0: I would say that in her era, when she was on top of the sport, that was probably the highest profile tennis has ever been in this country, where it was on the men's and women's side, were both must watch television and gained really, really high ratings, etc.
18: Lauer delivers. Salvi hits on the ground to shortstop. Mookie Betts gathers, slings to first on target in time, and the inning is over. The Royals go down in order against Eric Lauer with legends Billie Jean King and Ilana Kloss watching on from the third base side home plate seats. We go to the bottom of the fifth. Dodgers 3, Royals 2.
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0: 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We go to the bottom of the fifth at Dodgers Stadium. The Royals trail the Dodgers 3-2. And right-hander Mason Black is on the mound. 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After an inning and two-thirds scoreless from Jose Kwas, he struck out a pair and walked one. And so now it figures to be Mason Black for the bulk of the game. He went five innings and allowed two runs, pitching behind Daniel Lynch the fourth against the Cubs last week. Facing Hunter Padusha to start the inning, Black delivers, and it's low, ball one. Miguel Rojas on deck, and then Shohei Ohtani is due up third. A two-way superstar, though the Royals have only seen one of those two ways in this series. The pitch, low again, two balls, no strikes. Ohtani has not pitched since early July, and while he's been playing catch and is getting closer to resuming a throwing program, there is still no timetable for when he'll make his next start. Black delivers. Padusha cracks it high in the air, deep right center field, toward the bleachers, and gone. A solo homer for Hunter Padusha out of the eighth spot. It's now a two-run deficit. Royals down 4-2 in the bottom of the fifth. Third home run of the season for Hunter Padusha. That is also his first as a member of the Dodgers. Drafted by the Dodgers, debuted with the Dodgers, traded away by the Dodgers, reacquired in a trade by the Dodgers. Brings up Miguel Rojas, who doubled and scored in the third on Ohtani's homer. The pitch, bounce foul first base side into the Royals dugout. It's 0-1. The Dodgers have hit three home runs tonight. Mookie Betts, Shohei Ohtani, and now Hunter Padusha. The pitch. Rojas slices it toward right center field. Tyler Tolbert sprints over, dives, makes the grab. Full extension, sprawling into right center. A nice grab from Tolbert. So one down in the bottom of the fifth. And now Shohei Ohtani. An opposite field two-run homer for Ohtani back in the third inning. Power and precision from a two-way star. Black delivers. Up and in, that's ball one. Now, there have been two-way superstars in Kansas City baseball history. But look no further than the Kansas City Monarchs. Hall of Famer, Bullet Joe Rogan. Well-known two-way star. Tremendous pitcher and hitter. Black delivers. And it's just outside. Two balls, no strikes. And then Martin DeHigo. Also a two-way star. He's a member of five different Hall of Fames, including Cooperstown. Black delivers. Ohtani takes a big rip and a miss. It's 2-1. DeHigo is also part of the Cuban Hall of Fame, the Dominican Republic Hall of Fame, Venezuelan and Mexican Halls of Fame. Highly decorated player in baseball history. The pitch. Just low. Salvi challenges. So it's either 3-1 or 2-2. And ABS says strike. It's 2-2. Successful challenge. There's also Ted Double Duty Ratcliffe, whose nickname suggests exactly what he did, a two-way player. Very famously caught Satchel Paige in game one of a doubleheader, and then threw a shutout in game two of a doubleheader. Double duty. The pitch, that's high, full count on Ohtani, it's 3-2. And once upon a time, in addition to all the Negro League two-way stars that have graced the fields of Kansas City, there's also the original two-way star in Babe Ruth. The payoff pitch, ripped toward first, right at Caglione, he plucks it out of the air, Ohtani's out, two gone. Sharp liner right at Caglione's chin. Brings up Andy Páez. So Babe Ruth played in Kansas City twice over the course of his career. There was an exhibition game against the Kansas City Monarchs. That was in 1922. The Monarchs won both games of a doubleheader against a Babe Ruth all-star team. Pitch to Páez is down and away. That's ball one. And then in 1927, Babe Ruth was in Kansas City with the Yankees for an exhibition at what was then Muehlbach Field, which became Municipal Stadium. Royals' first home. The pitch outside. Two balls, no strikes. Now, that exhibition also included members of the Yankees visiting Children's Mercy Hospital. And very famously, Babe Ruth and Lou Gehrig presented the hospital with a brand new fridge. The 2-0. Páez checks his swing, rolls it back to the mound. Black scoops it up off the bunt, runs toward first. Underhand toss to Caglione, in time for the out, and the inning is over. So quite the list of two-way stars in Royals and Kansas City history. The Dodgers have an up-close look at the Dodgers' two-way star. He's 1-for-3 with a two-run homer. We go to the sixth. The Dodgers add the run. Royals down 4-2.
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0: Is our Sonic Slam in here. Contestant Jenna Gray from KC Moa. If the Royals hit a home run out of the park in this inning, Jenna wins $1,100. If the Royals hit a grand slam out of the park in this inning, Jenna wins $25,000 from Sonic and the Kansas City Royals. Royals could use a home run or two or three or a grand slam in this ballpark against this club. Here is Lauer delivering the first pitch of the sixth inning outside. Ball one to Starling Marte, who is squaring up to bunt. So ball one on Marte, who's 1-for-2, a single and a strikeout. Lauer on for a sixth inning of work. The Dodgers starter deals, and a breaking ball is fouled back and out of play by Marte. It'll be followed by Carter Jensen and Isaac Collins. Here in the Royals' sixth inning, the Sonic Slam inning. It's 4-2, Dodgers on top. And the pitch. Swing and a miss at a pitch up. Fastball at 92. Marte has reached, including tonight, in 33 of his 38 starts this year. And the pitch. And a breaking ball misses inside. 2-2 the count. Came in hitting 273 when in the starting lineup. And today, 1-for-2 in that category. And the 2-2 from Lauer, and a swing and a foul back by Marte. Four, six, and one for the Dodgers. 2-4-0 for the Royals. 2-2 now on Marte. They shade him around to the left on the infield. Lauer, the lefty, kicks and deals. In a swing, a little ball bounced to the mound and played on the backhand by Lauer. Nifty play there.
5: on a ball headed up the middle. He had his back turned to home plate. He just reached down, and with his glove on the right hand, being a left-handed pitcher, he just reached that right hand down, and the ball stuck in his glove, and he had an out at first base. Marte is one out of three. Jensen has struck out swinging in line to right field. Royals DH tonight. Royals down by two here in the sixth, and the pitch and a swing and a fly ball hit to left field. Teoscar Hernandez just a couple steps over toward the left field line will put it away. And two quick outs for Lauer, who's having a heck of a night. Royals have had traffic against him, especially early in the game, but he really settled down after the Royals scored their second run. And all of a sudden he's retired 10 in a row since Marte singled against him back in the third inning. And the batter will be Isaac Collins, 0 for 2 tonight. Switch hitter bats right-handed, top of the sixth inning. Final game against the Dodgers. Angels this weekend. Here's the pitch. Breaking ball, called strike. Night games Friday and Saturday in Anaheim. Day game on Sunday. 8:38 start times Friday and Saturday. We'll be on at 8 o'clock Kansas City time with the pregame show. First two games in Anaheim. Next pitch. Misses away as Collins was able to check his swing, but we will have a challenge here. Actually, they said it was a strike, and so Collins is challenging. Well, the Dodgers are challenging a 0-1 pitch, and it was a ball. So it is 1-1 now on Collins. And the Dodgers are now out of challenges. But unfortunately, they have plenty of everything else. 1-1 the count on Collins. And the pitch. And it's upstairs, and it's 2-1. And Sunday will be a 3:07 start Kansas City time. We've got a 2:30. Seth Lugo, Randy Dobnak, Noah Cameron will be the Royals' three starters this weekend in Anaheim. Lauer's at 98 pitches. Two outs here in the sixth. The pitch swing and a ball pulled foul up the third base side. Angels are home this week also. They've been playing the Rangers while the Royals and Dodgers have been playing this series. And they'll have one more game with the Rangers. The Angels will tomorrow night when the Royals are off, the day off in Orange County. 2-2, and it misses low, and it's 3-2 on Collins. Earlier, Cleveland beat Detroit 6-4, and Minnesota beat Baltimore 7-5, and so the Central Division up near the top and the wild card race continue to be pretty wild. There's ball four outside to Isaac Collins with two down, so he is issued a two out walk. That'll bring up Tyler Tolbert. And if you look at the Central standings, the White Sox, who won tonight, are 3.5 up on both Minnesota and Detroit. But then when you go to the wild card standings, which I was trying to punch up here moments ago, here is Tolbert standing, and he'll look at a strike on the outside corner. It really is tight, but the Yankees and Boston have the first two spots. Texas has the third wild card spot, 0-1 on Tolbert. But then you got Minnesota, Detroit, Cleveland, Toronto, all within two games. Baltimore 2.5 back, and there's a ball, and it's 1-1.
6: How about the Rangers in that third wild card spot? And even 500 through 120 games.
5: Yeah.
6: They're 60-60.
5: This tells you if you're 500, you got a shot. One ball, one strike on Tyler Tolbert.
6: Now the Royals are challenging. Now maybe there was catcher's interference.
5: We will have the benefit of replay here in the booth. They're challenging he was hit by the pitch.
6: Well, there you go.
5: We'll get a look here in our booth. And
6: well, it was either that or catcher's interference.
5: Yeah,
6: I'll take a guess.
5: Yeah, flip a coin.
6: Coin flip.
5: Lauer's at 103 pitches, so he's near the end of his night. And did it graze his left elbow pad, that front elbow for the right-handed batter, as the Dodgers have a righty warming in their pen?
6: Boy, if it did, it is really hard to tell from what we're seeing on the scoreboards here at Dodger Stadium, and the call on the field was no hit by pitch. But Tolu felt it immediately.
5: Yeah, I mean, Bill Duplessis is awfully good, so he must have seen something, but apparently in New York they're not seeing it.
6: I like how their background challenge music is the theme from Kill Bill.
5: Well, Bill Miller's the home plate umpire. Hopefully that's not what they're implying. I mean,
6: well, they're pretty clever, but
5: I don't think
6: that's intentional.
5: Too cute, yeah. 1-1 the count. And music, here we go. So the call stands, and no hit by pitch, so the bat continues. It's 1-1, and we're looking again here. And boy, he either was grazed or wasn't hit, one or the other, but officially he was not hit. So it is 1-1, runner at first, two down. Here's the pitch, and a breaking ball is sliced down the right field line. That will be out of play off to the right, and we'll do it again as they try to milk one more out of their starter Eric Lauer tonight, one of the guys they acquired to help fill a slot in the rotation with their injuries. Every team has pitching injuries. The Royals have got hit very hard in that regard. Certainly the Dodgers have more depth and more money and everything else, but they've been hit as well, and so they've needed to fill slots as well, and Lauer's done a nice job for them. 1-2, and the pitch, and a breaking ball misses low. Two balls and two strikes. Royals are down 4-2 here in the top of the sixth inning. They have Collins at first base with two down. 2-2 on right-handed hitting Tolbert facing the lefty Lauer. And the pitch. And a swing and another slicer out of play down the right side.

0: Gennlauer coming set. Pitch number 107 is a 2-2 to Tolbert. And a swing and a miss. Tolbert down on strikes. He got him with a cutter. That was Eric Lauer's best friend tonight, that cutter. And he strikes out Tolbert with one right there. And Eric Lauer does a great job for the Dodgers, holding the Royals to two runs over six innings. And as we go to the bottom of the sixth, the Dodgers lead is 4-2.
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0: For being our Sonic Slam contestant, Jenna Gray from KC Mo receives two tickets to a future Royals home game and a $10 reloadable My Sonic card. Luke Maley is now catching for the Royals. He replaces Salvador Perez behind the plate. And he will catch Mason Black, who's on for a second inning of work. Right-hander deals. First pitch to Freddie Freeman, left-handed batter, misses high for a ball. Freddie Freeman, Kyle Tucker, Mookie Betts. Pretty good 3, 4, and 5 in your lineup. Mason Black, the righty, delivers. And it's a called strike. Daniel Lynch started. We knew that he wouldn't go more than three innings. That was the hope, that he could go three. He went 2 1/3, gave up three runs on three hits and a couple of homers. Jose Quas, inning and 2/3, scoreless out of the pen. And now Mason Black on for his second inning, and there's a called strike. Black started with a clean inning in the fifth inning, gave up a leadoff homer to Hunter Fiducia, the Dodger catcher, and then retired the next three Dodger hitters. And right now he's ahead of Freddie Freeman, 1-2. Right-hander Black delivers, and a swing and a flare into left center that drops for a base hit. Freddie Freeman has his first hit of the night. He's on for a second time. He also drew a walk earlier, and he gets it started for the Dodgers here in the sixth inning. Now we'll bring up Kyle Tucker. Kyle Tucker is grounded to short, and he has struck out. Kyle Tucker came in hitting 241, 11 homers, 54 driven in, a 721 OPS, which is a little better than league average, but not by a whole lot. Left-handed hitter, runner at first, nobody down. The pitch, swing, and a high fly ball, shallow right, down the line. Second baseman will make the catch on the foul side of the line, Nick Lofton. And there is the first out of the inning as Tucker pops out foul. That will bring up Mookie Betts, who's had a big series. He's now 6-for-10 against the Royals in this series, with two homers, three RBIs. Tonight, 2-for-2, a homer and a single. In his 49th career game against the Royals, so his average creeping up toward 350 all time against the Royals. In that neighborhood, here's the pitch, and he'll take a strike from Mason Black. Freeman at first, one out. Black would love a double play ball off the bat of Mookie Betts. From the stretch, the righty deals, and it misses upstairs.

And the next one. Fastball misses in. Two balls and one strike on Mookie. And the next pitch. Breaking ball misses a little bit low. That's his sweeper. It's 3-1 now on right-handed hitting Mookie Betts. Black fired a season high 5 innings last Friday against the Cubs on 2 runs in that outing, but looked very good here tonight. He did give up a leadoff homer, but he's trying to eat up a whole bunch of outs, go multiple innings. There's a called strike. This is his second inning of work. 3-2 now on Betts, uniform number 50. And the pitch. And a swing and a chopper foul third base side. Mason Black is a 6'3 right hander. He's 26. Scranton native and a third round pick by the Giants 5 years ago. And he made his debut with the Giants 2 years ago at the big league level. There's a pickoff throw to first. He made 8 starts for the Dodgers, or for the Giants rather, in 2024. And he had a 6.44 ERA. Then he got just one appearance in the 25 season. And now the runner goes and the pitch is grounded foul up the third base side. So at one point he was a member of the hated orange and black of the Giants from a Dodger fan perspective, but now he's in royal blue, not Dodger blue, but fairly close. 3-2. Caglione holding Freeman on at first base. Runner goes. Pitch is high. Ball 4. And that puts him at first and second. One down for Max Muncy. Second walk issued by Royals pitching tonight. First and second, one out for Max Muncy, who has popped to second and grounded into a double play tonight. Royals would very much enjoy another one of those. Here's the pitch. Muncy takes it a little bit high.

0: midnight on the East Coast, so it's Thursday on the East Coast, 11 back home, 9 o'clock here in the Pacific time zone. Grounder to first, glove by Caglione. His only play will be to take it to first himself for the out. He looked down to second to see if maybe he had a chance, but he realized that ground ball had the value of one out. And they get Muncy at first base, and that advances Freeman to third and Betts to second base. And Teoscar Hernandez will stand in. He is grounded to third base, and he has struck out tonight. Third year as a Dodger for Teoscar Hernandez. And open up some daylight on the scoreboard. Dodgers already lead by 2-4-2, and a breaking ball misses outside from Mason Black. They shade Hernandez around to the left on the infield. Freeman now at third base. Betts at second. Bottom of the sixth. Here's the pitch. And a swing and a ground to first. Caglione will glove it. Take it to the bag himself. And that's the final out of the inning. And Mason Black puts a couple of men on base. Had a couple of men in scoring position, but does not allow anybody to score. We go to the seventh. The Dodgers lead it 4-2.
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0: 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Eric Lauer tonight is Eric the Workhorse Lauer, and he's out to at least begin things here in the seventh inning. And he faces Rojas, left-handed batter. Josh Rojas takes a pitch upstairs. That was the 108th pitch of the night for Eric Lauer, making his 19th start overall. And he's been excellent for the Dodgers coming into the rotation, filling a slot. The pitch, breaking ball, is a called strike. Of course, Rojas is a left-handed hitter, the number 9 hitter in the Royals' order. Dodgers do have action in their pen. Royals have a couple of righties coming up after Rojas. We'll see if this is it or if Lauer continues in this inning. 1-1, now the pitch. And a swing and a foul out of play off to the left. That was pitch number 110. Which for most of the history of Major League Baseball is not an alarmingly high number of pitches for a starter to go. But it's a different era now, so that's up there. And there's a foul ball and a breaking ball off to our right. And Lauer staying on the attack. He's ahead 1-2. He's thrown a high percentage of strikes tonight among his 111 pitches. He's been on the attack. He has struck out 5. He's walked 2. He's allowed 2 Royals runs, 1 earned. Now the pitch. Swing and a miss. Rojas down on strikes and a fastball. And that's going to be it for Eric Lauer. He faces the lone lefty due up among the first 3 in this inning. Josh Rojas strikes him out, and so Lauer is going to get a huge hand from this Dodger crowd did a great job tonight. Six and a third innings, two runs, one earned. He gets high fives from his infield mates, and the manager takes the baseball, Dave Roberts. Pitching change here at Dodger Stadium with the Dodgers leading 4-2.
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3: 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Landon Knack, K-N-A-C-K, is a right-handed reliever. Called up today from AAA as they option the guy who got the win last night, Seth Alverson. Sent him down to AAA and brought up this guy. And he's going to face Nick Lofton, who's 0-for-3, right-handed batter, facing this righty and taking ball one. Knack is 29. This is his second stint with the Dodgers this year. Just his third appearance. And the pitch. And a swing and a fly ball. Right center. Andy Páez over in the alley will make the catch for the out. And Knack retires Lofton for the first out of the inning. Knack wears uniform number 96. He's out of East Tennessee State. Tennessee native Landon Dakota Knack. Second round pick by the Dodgers in that COVID draft of 2020. 60th overall pick that year as Bobby Witt Jr. stands in and looks at a strike. Bobby doubled down the right field line in the first inning. Since then he has struck out and fly to center. 1 out of 3. Here's the pitch. And a swing and a foul out of play off to the right. Eric Lauer more than did his job tonight. Their starter, 6 1/3. He held the Royals to 2 runs, 1 earned on 4 hits. Struck out 6 overall and walked a pair. 112 pitch night for the starter Lauer for L.A. And he got into the 7th inning. Here's the 0-2. Bobby takes a fastball up and in and he leans away from that one. Royals 1 in the 2nd, 1 in the 3rd. Dodgers 1 in the 2nd, 2 in the 3rd, 1 in the 5th. They lead it 4-2 in the 1-2. Swing and a liner the other way. A base hit for Bobby. Over to play it is Tucker. And Bobby Witt Jr. is a 2-out base runner with Jack Caglione coming up. And of course, Caglione, who's red hot and has yet to extend his 10-game hit streak yet, is more than capable of tying the ball game with one swing. He will face Landon Knack. Bobby leads from first. Caglione waits. Righty delivers. And it misses low for a ball. Six feet 2. Landon Knack. Number 96. 1-0 the count on Caglione. And the pitch and a swing and a liner up the middle. That's a base hit. He hits it hard as usual. Bobby makes the turn and goes to third. It's an 11 game hit streak for Jack Caglione, and the Royals have 2 men on with 2 men out.
4: That's 106 off the bat, and the second base umpire John Bacon just saved his own bacon by ducking out of the way. That was coming right for his left shoulder.
3: Now Mark Pryor will jog out, the Dodger pitching coach, to have a visit with this rookie right-hander. Luke Maley will bat as he came on in the last inning to catch for Salvi. So Maley will bat for the first time. And so that certainly is a good reason to go visit the young right-hander. Talk about Maley, who's had his moments as a Royal, that's for sure.
4: Well, the wait word on Salvi as to why he's out of the game earlier than anticipated, aka before the

0: Luke Maley hitting 278 in 18 at bats. One home run, five driven in. See if he can keep this going here. First and third, two down, right handed batter to face the righty Landon Knack. Boils down two. Here's the pitch and a swing. Hits it off the end of the bat, right side. Funny spin, played on the back end by Freddie Freeman. Takes it to the bag for the out. Maley grounds out. The Royals strand a pair. We go to the bottom of the seventh. 4-2 LA.
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0: Mason Black ready to face the Dodgers here in the seventh inning. Royals are down 4-2. Mason Black has allowed one run in his two innings of work. He came on in the fifth, gave up a leadoff homer in that fifth inning to Hunter Fiducia. Has not allowed a run since. He's given up a hit and a walk since, but only the one run. Hunter Fiducia catching tonight, batting eighth in the order. The former LSU Tiger. His third homer on the year came in this ball game, and he looks at a strike from Mason Black. Infield shading the left-handed batter around to the right. Rojas, the third baseman, well off at third, but even with a bag. Now the pitch, and it's taken for a strike. Fiducia didn't look very happy with the call, but they're out of challenges. 0-2. Now Black delivers, and a swing and a miss. He got him with a breaking ball. Mason Black records his first strikeout of the night. He gets Hunter Fiducia. One down in the inning. Miguel Rojas, the right-handed hitting second baseman, will stand in. He doubled back in the third inning against Daniel Lynch. Came home on the Ohtani homer, which was the final batter that Lynch faced. Lynch, the starter tonight, he's being stretched out. He gave up three runs on two home runs. There's a pitch high to number 72, Miguel Rojas. A solo shot by Mookie Betts in the second inning, a two-run homer by Shohei Ohtani in the third inning. And then Black gave up another home run, a third Dodger homer, leading off the fifth inning off the bat of Fiducia. There's a foul ball back and out of play by Rojas, and the count is one ball, one strike.
7: And Lynch had entered tonight having allowed just two home runs all year. And then tonight, one to Betts and one to Ohtani. They tend to do that.
0: Yeah, they do. They do that, and it's you know, he's been a multiple inning reliever on several occasions, and of course tonight in the first inning he struck out the side against Ohtani, Paez, and Freeman. Here is the next pitch, and it's up and in. Oh boy, Ross hitting the deck as that was heading right at him.
7: And that's the case of his sinker running a little more than expected.
0: Yeah.
7: There is no intent there whatsoever.
0: No, not at all. So Rojas has gathered himself, and he steps back in with a 2-1 count. Nobody on, one out, and the pitch. And it misses down and away.
7: Yeah, that was to be expected.
0: Yeah, 3-1. Yeah, that was way outside. Black's at 37 pitches as he's on to work multiple innings. This is his third inning. Ohtani's on deck, and the pitch is not where you want it with Ohtani coming up. Low ball four, so he will have a base runner as he steps to the plate for a fourth time. Right elbow aggravation. That is the prognosis for Salvador Perez, who left the game an inning ago. Luke Maley took over behind the plate for Salvi. Now Ohtani. First pitch. Oh, time called just as the pitch was about to be delivered, and a pitch clock violation. And it'll be 0-1, so that's charged on Mason Black. So it's already tough enough to face Ohtani, but you got to start it out now with an 0-1 count. 1-0, I should say. You start out 1-0, and he lines it into the alley in right center for a hit. Over to cut it off, Marte. And going first to third is Rojas. So Ohtani, who started out with a 1-0 count, jumped on the first actual pitch that he saw, and it turned into his second hit of the night. It was middle in and a belt high, and Ohtani pulled it into the alley in right center.
7: In fairness, when Bill Miller held up the count, he held it up toward the press box,
0: right,
7: with the correct hands, but
0: right,
7: facing the other direction.
0: Right, right.
7: So the way he held up his hands, from our perspective, it looked like he was holding up
0: right
7: 0-1.
0: If he would have been standing with his back to us,
7: correct, and held up
0: yeah,
7: those hands, it
0: yeah,
7: would have been 1-0.
0: Now we have a mound visit from Luke Maley. The middle infielders are in for this visit too. With right-handed hitting Andy Pias up there. So you have first and third, one out. And so you have to be ready for anything right now. The Dodgers trying to add to a 4-2 lead. Pajes in this ball game has a base hit. He's also struck out and he has grounded out. So 1 out of 3. Ohtani stole his 7th base of the year on Monday night here. He leads from first. Aguilón holding him. Now the pitch. And it misses low for a ball.
7: You know, as much as this game has not had quite the same feeling of a tight game as the previous two.
0: It is a tight game.
7: It's a 2-run game.
0: Yeah.
7: Got to keep it here.
0: Yep. And the pitch. And it's a belt high called strike, and it's 1-1. The Royals moments ago had the tying run at the plate, and then they had the tying runs on base in the top of this inning. They weren't able to bring them in. Well, the Dodgers trying to extend their 2-run lead. 1-1 on Pajes, right-hand batter. Pitch in there with a breaking ball called strike. Sweeper from Mason Black, who's thrown 43 pitches on the night. Rojas the runner at third, Ohtani at first. One out. Here's the 1-2, and a swing and a liner into right center. There to make the catch, Marte. Runner tagging at third. He's not going to try to score. Now Ohtani gets caught between first and second. Caglione cuts off the throw in to Bobby. Back to Cags. He tags out Ohtani for the second out of the inning. For the third out of the inning. So it is a double play, as it turns out. And it started on the catch by Ohtani and a great cut off there by Caglione. They get the out, so the double play does end the inning, and the Royals keep the deficit at 2. And we go to the 8th. Our score is 4-2 LA.
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0: The eighth inning at Dodger Stadium, two-run game tonight in Southern California. Dodgers 4, Royals 2. And so for a third straight night, it's coming down to the wire. John Rabe leads off the top of the eighth, pinch hitting for Starling Marte. Landon Knack delivers. The first pitch curveball, low and outside, ball one. So Starling Marte, fresh off making a throw back to the infield that helped the Royals get the final out of that inning. Takes a seat. Knack delivers. Rabe hits it high in the air, deep to right field. Tucker shuffles back onto the track right in front of the wall. He makes the catch. A good sound and a good trajectory, but not quite enough off John Rabe's bat, and there's one away. But Marte gets credit for an outfield assist on that play after Jack Caglione cut it off and tagged out Shohei Ohtani in a rundown. That is Marte's 112th career assist. Knack delivers, and Carter Jensen takes high, ball one. Now Marte, in addition to leading all active players in steals, also leads all active players in outfield assists. The pitch over the inside corner is strike, one and one.
10: Yeah, he's had a heck of a career.
0: He really has.
10: Yeah.
0: Under the radar, two-time All-Star, two-time Gold Glover. Played in the postseason. The pitch swung out and missed, one and two.
10: And of course, his hope joining the Royals this year was this would be another playoff run for him. He has been in the postseason before. Obviously, things haven't gone the Royals' way in that regard.
0: Here's the pitch. That's low. Two balls and two strikes.
10: But he's definitely been a good influence on the younger players and a really nice addition to this team. And he's done what he was brought in to do. Face lefties and hit.
0: Knack delivers, and Jensen skies it behind the pitcher's mound. Landon Knack stares up looking for it. Now he tries to catch it himself and misses. And Jensen saved it first. Well, two doors down. That's why Ryan Lefevre wants pitchers to be athletes, but that's why sometimes they're not. That's why sometimes you got to get out of the way and let the infielders do it for you. Yeah. Freddie Freeman was staggering over from first, Muncy over from third, and Landon Knack lunged and missed.
10: That looked like a spring training drill in the early morning gone bad.
0: Knack's charged with an error. First pitch to Isaac Collins, and he takes a strike. It's 0-1. So all of a sudden, the Royals have the potential tying run at the plate. This is how these games have gone. Late inning swings of momentum. The 0-1 pitch. Check swing. The ball is high and Collins held. It's 1-1. Well, the Royals have either tied the game or taken the lead in the seventh inning or later, each of the first two games of this series. And in both games, come up just short at the end. Here's the pitch. Fastball above the zone, two balls and a strike on Collins. On Monday, Kyle Isbell tied the game with a two-run homer. The Dodgers then scored in the bottom half of that inning, and the Royals lost 6-5. Here's the pitch. Collins hits it high in the air, first base side, foul ground. Freddie Freeman's underneath it, over toward the camera well, leans over, falls down the steps. He missed the ball and falls all the way down the steps of the first base camera well in the dugout.
7: multiple flights. Starling Marte rushed over to help him up, as did Miguel Rojas right behind him. Joey Greeny, who you heard on the pregame show, was with the Dodgers last year. He's over there to help Freddie Freeman as well. A couple of members of the Dodgers training staff have rushed over. Chris DeLucia is there, one of the Royals athletic trainers, making sure that Freddie Freeman's okay. He's on his feet and coming up the steps of the dugout to a roar from the crowd. Thankfully, he appears to be just fine. Boy, that was scary. So there's one set of stairs and then a landing and then a second set of stairs that goes a little bit further down. And Freeman got to the edge, stepped over, and fell straight down the stairs. Only thing to brace his fall was his arms. Ricardo Jensen's now checking on him over at first base. Freeman's back at his position, and Freddie seems to be nodding and saying that he's okay. But boy, could that have been, that could have been really bad. Man. Well, Freeman's back at his position now, hands on his knees, holding on Jensen. Two balls, two strikes on Isaac Collins. Here's the pitch. And it's in there, called strike three. Collins challenges. Well, now Starling Marte is standing on the top step of those stairs over there, basically as a defender if someone else were to come over. Pitch is confirmed to strike. And so Collins is out.

That brings up Michael Massey. He's coming up to pinch hit for Tyler Tolbert here. We're coming to you live from the IBEW Local 124 broadcast booth. With Stu and Eric, I'm Jake. Thanks for hanging out with us at Dodger Stadium. Mark Pryor's out of the mound to chat with Landon Knack before Michael Massey steps to the plate. This is a big, big spot. Now, Massey has made a habit of late-inning go-ahead home runs. He's done it three times this year. Massey had a go-ahead home run against the Twins. He did it against the Orioles early this year. Can he do it again tonight? Mound visit over. First pitch to him, and it's high for ball one. Now, this is the last ballpark that Michael Massey had not played at before in his career. He's now checked the box of all 30. He is soaked in the aura of this place. The 1-0 pitch swung on and missed, 1-1. And he said, admittedly, similar to some other iconic venues like Fenway and Wrigley, that it takes a day or two to feel comfortable here. Here's the pitch. Clipped, and if Badouche has made a strike, it's 1-2. That's channeling the energy and understanding the environment. One ball and two strikes on Michael Massey. Potential tying run at first. Here's the pitch. Bounce straight back. Still 1-2 on Massey.

0: Mac delivers. As he swings and misses, strike three. Change up above the zone. So back-to-back strikeouts for Landon Knack. And that ends the Royals' threat. The Royals fail to take advantage of Landon Knack's fielding error. No runs, a hit, one error, one left. Bottom of the eighth next. Dodgers 4, Royals 2.
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0: Bottom of the eighth inning at Dodger Stadium. The Royals trail the Dodgers 4-2, and the Royals have gone back to the bullpen. 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That is not every night that you can look down to the bullpen and see a future Hall of Famer running out of the gate and onto the mound. That is the case tonight. Right-hander Craig Kimbrell makes his Royals debut. He faces Tommy Edman to start the inning. Edman is pinch hitting here for Freddie Freeman, who just fell down the steps of the first base dugout in the midst of the last inning. And you hope for Freeman's case that his exit is more precautionary than problematic. Edman's a switch hitter, batting left-handed against the righty Craig Kimbrell. 38-year-old from Huntsville, Alabama, now lives in Tennessee. Designated for assignment by the Tampa Bay Rays. The Royals signed him as a free agent this week. Craig Kimbrell's first pitch is a Royal. It's down and in, and that's ball one. And the Royals have made some defensive changes in the wake of some of the pinch hitters in the last inning. John Raves, the center fielder. Michael Massey is the second baseman. And Nick Lofton is now in right. The 1-0 pitch. Edman pops it up. Shallow right field. Nick Lofton started back. Now he jogs in. He's underneath it, and he makes the catch. And Edman's out. One away. So one up, one down for Craig Kimbrell, who has had a tougher year this year. A 4.81 ERA and 33 appearances between the Mets, where he began the year and struggled, and the Rays, where he was when the Royals saw him. He was better with the Rays. He leans over, arm cocked to his right side, an iconic stance for Kimbrell. Now he's ready. First pitch to Kyle Tucker. Up and away, ball one. But Craig said that it started with him just his hand behind his back, kind of getting poised to throw the pitch. And then he started sticking his arm out and dangling it. You see some relievers do that, like Jose Quas. That didn't feel too natural. The 1-0 pitch. Fastball high. Two balls, no strikes. Heater at 93. And then, you know, one day it kind of progressed into Kimbrell doing this chicken wing sort of thing, and it's stuck. And it's become iconic. It's become intimidating. It's become his signature. The 2-0 pitch. Outside. Three balls, no strikes on Kyle Tucker. Kimbrell made his big league debut in 2010 with the Braves as a 22-year-old. It was a tremendous debut. In his first full year, his rookie year in 2011, he was the rookie of the year. He delivers. And it's outside, ball four. Tucker draws a one-out walk. Royals down 4-2, bottom of the eighth. And Kimbrel now faces Mookie Betts, a former teammate of his back in 2022. And Kimbrel was with the Braves the first 5 years of his career, and with the Padres and the Red Sox, best reliever in baseball from 2011 to 2018. He was automatic. Here's the pitch. Outside, ball one. Of his 440 career saves, 332 of them came in that span. It's been a bit more of a journey for Kimbrel since then, since 2019. The 1-0 pitch over the outer edge of strike, and it's 1-1 on Mookie Betts. He was an all-star in 2021, then was the back end of the Dodger bullpen in 2022, had 22 saves that year. Quick throw to first, and Tucker's back with a dive safely. The Royals did see him with the Orioles back in 2024. He had 23 saves with the Orioles that year. Here's the pitch. Bounce straight back up and over the netting into the second level. Still a ball and two strikes on Mookie Betts. But Kimbrel led the league in saves each of his first four seasons, including a 50-save year in 2013. He has ascended steadily and surely to top five all-time in saves. Here's the pitch. Betts lines it up the middle, off the mound. Massey gloves behind second, steps in the back, throws to first for the out. A double play. Give an assist to the front slope of the pitcher's mound. Michael Massey's in the perfect spot to get the high hop, and it's a scoreless debut inning for Craig Kimbrel in a Royals uniform. No runs, no hits, no errors, nobody left. We go to the ninth, last chance for the Royals, trailing the Dodgers 4-2.
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0: Here we go, top of the ninth inning at Dodger Stadium. Last chance for the Royals. They trail the Dodgers 4-2. Josh Rojas leads off against Landon Knapp. And the first pitch. It's a curveball up and away. That's ball one. Defensive changes for the Dodgers. Kike Hernandez is now playing first. Tommy Edman remains in the game to play second base. Here's the pitch. Just inside, two balls, no strikes on Rojas. The Royals need at least one base runner, trailing by two in the top of the ninth. Back delivers. Up and in, three balls, no strikes. And the Dodgers do have lefty Tanner Scott warming up in the bullpen. He did not pitch yesterday. He did pitch a scoreless inning on Monday. Here's the pitch. Fastball letter high called strike, and it's 3-1. Tonight, Rojas is 1-for-3. He had an RBI single in the second inning. Well, the Royals scored first tonight. They took a 1-0 lead. The pitch. Fastball sliced in the air, shallow left field. Teoscar Hernandez sprints in. He's there to make the catch. And Rojas is out, one away. Back to the top of the lineup, and Nick Lofton. And the Dodgers immediately answered with a run in the bottom of the second on a Mookie Betts homer. Then the Royals answered with a run in the top of the third, helped along by a Mookie Betts error. The Dodgers took the lead in the bottom of the third on a two-run homer from Shohei Ohtani. First pitch to Lofton. That's high for ball one. The Dodgers tacked on a run. Hunter Fiducia home run in the fifth. Nobody has scored since. Here's the pitch. Outside, two balls, no strikes. So the Royals and Dodgers traded punches early tonight. And traded punches late the last couple of nights. One thing's remained the same. It's yet another close game. The pitch. Lofton punches it in the air. Shallow center field. Andy Páez is underneath it. Moving in, he makes the catch. And Lofton's out, two gone. The Royals are down to their final out. It's up to Bobby Witt Jr. to keep the game alive. He's 2-for-4 tonight. Here's the pitch. Fastball letter high called strike, and it's 0-1. And the Royals are one out away from being swept to start off this road trip in Southern California. The pitch. Witt pops it up. Right side, shallow right. The trio after it. It's Tommy Edman in its second base who makes the running catch. And the ball game is over. The Royals go down in order in the top of the ninth inning and lose another tight one to the Dodgers. Tonight, the final score, Dodgers 4, Royals 2. The Royals get swept at Dodger Stadium. We're back right after this.
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24: Welcome to the Midwest Marine Boats postgame show. 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
0: Welcome back to Dodger Stadium with Steve Stewart and our producer-engineer, Eric Guthrie. I'm Jake Eisenberg. The Royals lose to the Dodgers tonight, a final score of 4-2, and the Royals get swept in this three-game series. They fall to 49-73 on the season and have lost four straight. Meanwhile, the Dodgers are now 73-48. And you know, Stu, at the outset of this series, from the rest of the baseball world, looking at the Dodgers with one of the best records in baseball and the Royals with one of the worst, a sweep might have been the expected outcome. How it unfolded probably wasn't necessarily expected. There are no silver linings in baseball. You either win or you lose, and you're measured on the results, the wins and the losses. And for the Royals, there have been, well, more losses than wins, of course, and the opposite's true for the Dodgers. But the Royals in this series had a lead in every single one of these three games, and in two of the three games had late leads. Well, the Royals pushed the Dodgers to the edge in this series, but the Dodgers were one play better, one pitch better, one swing better. That was the case tonight, too, in a 4-2 loss, which saw the Royals take an early lead, but the Dodgers take the lead for good on a Shohei Ohtani home run.
25: Yeah, I agree. They were all tight ball games, and, I mean, the Royals played, unfortunately, just well enough to lose, which they've done a lot this year. But in this series, they certainly, they can be proud of their effort, even though they're not going to be happy with the results. Before packed houses, before a two-time defending champion, where basically it's a little bit like 2016 in Kansas City, where every home game is a party celebrating what they've been doing in recent times. And they have that going on right now. And, they're, of course, they're looking at a three-peat. But I'll tell you what, Daniel Lynch, you know, a first inning in which he struck out the side and then the home run ball, which hasn't been bothering him as a reliever this year, did wind up biting him. He gave up a couple home runs to great home run hitters who have great career numbers against the Royals and Betts and Ohtani. The bullpen after that, pretty good. Kwas, inning and two-thirds scoreless. That's great to see. Mason Black looked pretty good. Multiple innings, 3 innings, 1 run allowed. That's back-to-back real good outings from him. And Craig Kimbrell, great to see him make his Royals debut. It was a good spot to get him in. It was a close game. The Royals, it wasn't a safe situation, though. And but he certainly would be more than qualified to go in there in such a situation. But he gave up a walk, but then they got the double play ball and got out of it, faced the minimum. Good to see Craig Kimbrell make his Royals debut tonight.
0: Yeah, held the Dodgers to 4 runs on 8 hits tonight, but the Royals scored just 2 runs on 6 hits. And among the Dodgers' 8 hits was the Shohei Ohtani home run that flipped the score. That's our Quick Trip hit of the game. Quick Trip, download the QT app for exclusive deals and offers. Among the offensive highlights for the Royals, Jack Caglione had another hit tonight. He's now extended his hitting streak to 11 games, a new career high. And it was after that single, Stu, that the Royals really maybe had their last best chance in tonight's game. First and third with 2 outs. It would have been Salvador Perez at the plate in that spot, but he exited the game with right elbow aggravation. Luke Maley was at the plate, and he grounded out on the first pitch, a spinner to the right side that Freddie Freeman was able to field and make the play on. Now, the Royals wound up stranding 9 and went 2-for-7 with runners in scoring position. There were opportunities tonight, but the Royals fell short. And tonight, if you can believe it, incredibly, the 67th game for the Royals decided by 2 runs or fewer. And the Royals are 26-41 in those games. That, in and of itself, tells the story of this 2026 season. It's an off day tomorrow for the Royals, and then a trip to Anaheim for 3 games against the Los Angeles Angels. Seth Lugo starts on Friday, Randy Dobnak on Saturday, Noah Cameron on Sunday. The Angels have not yet announced their starting rotation for the weekend set. But on Friday, we'll talk to you at 8:38 Central Time for First Pitch. And we'll be on the air at 8 o'clock Central with our pregame coverage. The Royals go for win number 50 and try to snap what is now a four-game losing streak. Final score tonight, it's the Los Angeles Dodgers 4 and the Kansas City Royals 2. And now Stu's got the final totals.
25: Okay, Jake, for the Dodgers, 4 runs, 8 hits, 2 errors. They strand 4. For the Royals, 2 runs, 6 hits, no errors. They leave 9. The win tonight goes to Eric Lowry. Did a whale of a job, 6 and a third innings. The lefty, 2 runs, 1 earned. He gets the win, 112 pitches, 7 and 6. His record after getting the win here tonight. Daniel Lynch started the ball game as he's being stretched out. Gave up a second inning solo home run to Mookie Betts and a third inning two-run homer to Shohei Ohtani. So he was out after 2 1/3. Charged with 3 runs. He takes the loss. He goes to 4-4 on the year. Landon Knack, just called up from AAA today, picks up the save. He goes the final 2 2/3 scoreless against the Royals, including a 1-2-3 ninth inning. He picks up his first save as it was a 2-hour, 31-minute game, 47,578. We're here to see this ballgame. The Royals did turn 3 double plays tonight, but they come up short 4-2 as the Dodgers win this ballgame. And the Midwest Marine Boats postgame show is presented by Midwest Marine Boats. 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Again, the final, Dodgers 4, Royals 2. We're back in a moment on the Royals Baseball Network.
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25: The lead a couple of times in this ball game tonight, including in the top of the second inning with two outs. Tyler Tolbert drew a walk. He stole second base, and he came in on one of our electric plays of the game.
11: Lauer delivers. Rojas flares it, shallow right field. Tucker angles over, has to play it on a bounce. Here comes Tolbert, rolling around third, throws to second. Tolbert scores standing. And off the end of the bat, flare single for Josh Rojas, an RBI attached. The Royals have a 1-0 lead in the top of the second.
25: So 1-0 Royals, but it didn't last very long because in the bottom of the second inning, Mookie Betts did it again. He homered against the Royals pitcher for the 15th time in his career, a home run to left center. It was his 15th of the year, and suddenly it was a 1-1 ball game. But the very next inning, the Royals got another run with one out. Caglione reached on a two-base throwing error by Betts, and that brought up Salvador Perez. Lauer checks the runner at second. Forced to work from the stretch now, and a pitch, and it's grounded through the right side by Perez. Cags stopped at third. Now he's being waved home. The throw is up the line. Safe at home is Jack Caglione. So the error gets him to second. And the soft base hit to right gets him home. And the Royals take a 2-1 lead here in the third inning. Those are our Stako Electric Construction Company plays of the game. 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But it was a fleeting lead once again. The Dodgers answered both times the Royals took the lead. And they answered even more loudly in the third than they did in the second. In the second, they tied it 1-1. In the third, they got a two-run homer from Shohei Ohtani, his 27th on the year. And that gave the Dodgers a 3-2 lead. They would lead the rest of the way. They would tack on a run in the fifth to go up 4-2, and they won by that score. And that's how it went down tonight, as the Dodgers win it by a 4-2 final score. 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
25: We come to you from the IBEW Local 124 broadcast booth here at Dodger Stadium. The Dodgers a 4-2 win tonight to complete a three-game sweep of the Royals. Let's listen in here with the Royals manager has to say about this one, Matt Quatrero.
18: Q, first and foremost, do you have an update on Salvi and how he's doing?
19: Yeah, he just has some right elbow soreness. It's very similar to what he had, you know, when we started not catching him as much, probably 6 weeks, 2 months ago, whatever it was. Just flared up on him a little bit today.
18: Was it a little bit hit by pitch in the first inning? Or?
19: No, it's his right elbow.
18: Oh, the right elbow. What
20: did you think of Lynch?
19: Yeah, it came out great first inning. You know, second inning was pretty good, too. Gave up, you know, the first pitch homer to Mookie. You know, and then in the third, you know, I thought, you know, he gets the two strikes on Rojas, probably didn't get that pitch where he wanted, and then Otani's ready for the first pitch that stayed in the middle.
20: What about your offense tonight?
19: Yeah, I mean, early on, we were running up some pitches on him. We had some opportunities there, and Rojas cashed in the first one. Just didn't put it together in the middle innings. He had a good opportunity there in the eighth. The seventh, I think it was, when we had first and third, when Mac first came in, but other than that, not much going.
18: What have you liked about just Mason Black and what he's been able to do since he's come back up and had another solid couple innings for you today?
19: Yeah, I mean, that's what he's here to do, provide some length. You know, he's been starting, built up as a starter in AAA, so last time I think he went five, this time it was three. The game dictated different usage today, but he's been getting good results. He needs to get in the zone consistently, a little less, you know, 50-50 strength of ball, but overall he's competing really well.
18: And Craig Kimbrough to come in there in that eighth inning, what did you see just out of his performance?
19: Yeah, it was good. I mean, it's a quick inning, 10-pitch inning. You know, the double play was huge against Betts to get out of it there, but I think it was a good first outing for him.
25: Craig Kimbrough, a scoreless eighth inning tonight in his Royals debut. It came in a 4-2 Dodger win here tonight in Southern California. So the Royals head to Anaheim to begin a series on Friday night, and we'll be on at 8 o'clock Kansas City time with the pregame show both Friday and Saturday. Sunday will be a day game as the Royals play three down at the Big A. Seth Lugo on the mound on Friday night facing the Angels. So our next broadcast for an 8:38 first pitch will be 8 o'clock Friday night. For those of you listening on our flagship station in Kansas City, 96.5 The Fan, stay tuned for Vern's postgame show with Josh Vernier. It's also available on the Odyssey app. Again, the final score tonight, Dodgers 4, Royals 2. For Jake Eisenberg and our producer-engineer, Eric Guthrie, Steve Stewart saying good night and good morning from Los Angeles.
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0: So what was going through your mind?
1: No, it was awesome. Obviously, like you said, first time doing that, so it's pretty special. And be able to help the team win, it was great.
0: You talked last night about a slight adjustment you made before the game yesterday. Can you describe the cues that have worked for you the last couple days?
1: Yeah, just trying to stay, not get across myself, just try and keep my front shoulder and front hip facing the same direction and not get all twisted. So it's felt better, and just continuing to work at it and keep plugging along.
0: I know you love the way things look, so I see you immediately go to the iPad after your home runs. What are you looking for?
1: Just to make sure that it's staying in sync like that. Yeah, a little bit of that, a little bit of kind of how they're trying to attack, a little bit about where the pitches ended up.
0: Was there any piece of you that was hoping for another at bat?
1: Of course.
0: Thanks, Alex.
2: Cubs with a 12-6 win over the Nationals. They move three games behind the Brewers for the NL Central lead. Closest the division has been since the end of May when the Brewers.

0: of the North. Once again, what are your initial thoughts?
1: Well, in the NFL, it's always first year of big, big change.
0: Yeah.
1: Is rewarded successfully with wins and consistency year over year over year. Mm-hmm. Dan Campbell and the Lions have been in that division the example of consistency as far as keeping the core together, going into every season, kind of just trying to build on the next. Last year was kind of an anomaly, honestly.
0: Everyone was kind of just waiting for the Lions to bounce back. Oh, they'll get it. It's still early. Oh, it's midseason. They're still in the playoff picture. You know, and they end up with a winning record, you know, kind of 9-8. Ask Mike Tomlin how that goes. Here's why I really like Detroit in this division. They have the easiest schedule.
1: There you go.
0: And that's what the NFL, it was something wild. Like, we have 26 seasons in a row now. It might be 36 seasons in a row now where four new teams have made the playoffs. Hmm. Talk about parity, and this is a big reason why. They look at your end results, and then they pair the schedule with that. The roadmap, the path to all these wins, 10.5 wins, going towards the over, winning the division, it's laid out there pretty clearly, and I think it's attainable here for the Lions.
1: Well, yeah, and to the point that I was making earlier, it's blow it up and start over fresh, which means new playoff teams every year or level of consistency.
0: Yeah.
1: And the Lions plus 175 to win the North, easily the favorite, easily the most consistent team coming into this year, you know, year over year over year.
0: Yeah.
1: I like their chances. I love your point about the schedule because that makes such a difference in the NFL.
0: Right.
1: Things are lined up for them to have that bounce back season. Jared Goff's the perfect guy, you know, at quarterback to kind of lead that.
0: I really am happy for him, you know, even being a Bears fan or whatever, just the way he kind of got traded for the upgrade, you know, and then kind of salt in the wound. Then the Rams do win that Super Bowl that he almost had. But it is good to see him. And he took his lumps first couple of seasons, and Dan Campbell didn't sugarcoat it either. So for him to kind of have that character bounce back and have the prolonged career, especially in Detroit, where a lot of folks are saying, oh, it's going to be same hat. No, actually, they are the preseason favorites after having an average year here in the North. Should we get into the second place team, you could say, here?
1: And I assume you're talking about the Green Bay Packers.
0: Plus 215, the Packers right there. You know what the most popular bet with the Packers is right now?
1: What's that?
0: Jordan Love to win the MVP.
1: Oh, my. There's no way.
0: Oh, yeah.
1: What's the odds on that?
0: Yeah.
1: That's crazy.
0: Here's the reasoning. Because they have been a top five offense with, when you look at explosive plays, when he is the starter. So you're, once again, you're hoping for, you're banking on he's going to be able to avoid the injury bug. Micah Parsons tore that ACL. Hopefully he'll be back sooner than later, get that offense back on the field. I guess I can see it. And, you know, you talk about consistency, even in slim years, it just feels like Green Bay's always been there.
1: Yeah, they're always there. And Parsons, to your point, that trade that they made last year was their big bet.
0: Yeah.
1: Was that they're going to make this trade for Parsons and he's going to lead this defense and they're going to be able to get past, you know, a couple of rounds in the playoffs, which has really been a struggle for this like regime there in Green Bay. But, you know, there's this account on Instagram. It's a corgi, an air corgi, and this corgi bounces the balls down.
0: Oh,
1: the
0: stairway. Okay, I got
1: You've seen this.
0: Yes, yes.
1: This corgi did pick the Packers to win the division. I don't know if that holds any weight with you. It does not with me. I'm not very bullish on this Packers team. I think that there's...
0: I don't trust corgis.
1: There you go.
0: That's a British breed, a royal breed. No, get it out of here.
1: Now, as somebody who owns a corgi, I'm going to agree with you that...
0: I didn't even know I was stepping on your toes. I'm sorry.
1: But I'm going to agree with you. You can't quite trust them. They got to do their own thing and feel they're above it all. But
0: I think I put more faith in Matt LaFleur and his offensive coaching skills. You know, we mentioned it with Dan Campbell giving him the pass. Matt LaFleur has taken on nothing but heat. And it's like, okay, he won 12 games. He won 14 games. It's like, what are we talking about here? Why are we giving this guy heat? And let's get on to the Bears. You know, why I grind my teeth so much is because of those two teams we just talked about there. Plus 305.
1: Yeah.
0: Catching a lot of offseason hype, though. Caleb Williams on the cover of EA Sports Madden. That's big time. Is this, you know, odds on being the third place finisher? Is it because of the curse, the Madden curse?
1: Well, I'm seeing that he's one of the highest odds in the NFC North to win MVP.
0: Yes.
1: People are really hyping up Caleb Williams this year.
0: I think it's Ben Johnson. I think it's the head coach. He kind of like